0: This is Kilo, Foxtrot Zero, Papa Yankee Hotel, announcing the Colorado Emergency Reporting Network in 5 minutes at 6:30 p.m. This is a short directed net where everyone is welcome to check in. Prior to the net opening for general check-ins, at this time I'm taking early check-ins from certain volunteer monitors and board members of the Colorado Connection. All monitors, board members, if you have any business for the net, please indicate so when checking in.
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0: we'll pause there and acknowledge the early check-ins. Copy Kilo Foxtrot Zero Tango X-ray Lima, Tom. Kilo Foxtrot Zero Lima Whiskey Echo, Mike. Kilo Foxtrot Zero Mike Victor Sierra, Tracy. Thank you guys for checking in and being CERN volunteer monitors and members. You guys are loud and clear and clear, Peter. Have a wonderful weekend and evening. This is Kilo Foxtrot Zero Papa Yankee Hotel, tonight's NCS with the Colorado Emergency Reporting Net, looking for early check-ins from CERN volunteer monitors and board members. Please call now.
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we'll stop there. Acknowledge last two check-ins. I copied Kilo Alpha 3, Uniform Foxtrot Victor, Sean. And I copied Kilo Foxtrot 0, Oscar Juliet, Will. Thank you guys for checking in and being certain voluntary monitors and members. You guys are loud and clear and through Peter. Have a wonderful weekend and evening. This is Kilo Foxtrot 0, Papa Yankee Hotel, and I'll still be taking early check-ins, but we'll wait until 6:30 to open up the net.

0: Good evening. This is the Colorado Emergency Reporting Net in conjunction with the Colorado Connections Repeaters, Inc., meeting every evening at 6:30 p.m. for 15 minutes. We practice copying information needed to report an emergency to 911, and we provide the organization for the licensed amateur radio operators to monitor Colorado Connections statewide frequencies to answer any call for help. If there are any stations needing to break in for emergency traffic, please say break in your call sign, and we will suspend the net until your traffic is resolved. My name is Aiden, Kilo Foxtrot Zero, Papa Yankee Hotel, and I'm this evening's host. This frequency is now open to general check-ins. 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This is the Colorado Emergency Reporting Net inviting anyone, anywhere, to check in just for the count. 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
0: All right, we'll pause there. We did have a double, but we'll work it out. Starting at the bottom of the list, I copied Alpha Foxtrot Zero, Alpha Sierra, Dave, and Mobile. Dave, do I have your information correctly?
4: You got it all correct. Good luck and have fun with the double site. AF-Zero, AS clear.
0: Thank you for checking in. You're loud and clear to repeater. Have a wonderful weekend and evening. Right after Dave, we had Kilo, Bravo, Zero, Tango, Victor, Hotel, Ed, and Longmont. Ed, do I have information correctly?
3: Sure enough, do, Ed. Thanks for what you do. KAB-Zero, KAB-Ed, back to you.
0: Thank you for checking in. You're loud and clear and repeater. Have a wonderful weekend and evening. Right after Ed, I believe I copied Zulu November Sierra. Could you come back with the rest of your call sign, name, and location, please?
2: No problem. It's Kilo Alpha Zero, Zulu November Sierra, Steve Mobile, Colorado Springs.

0: Thank you for the correction, Steve. I thought that was you. I copied Kilo Alpha Zero Zulu November Sierra, Steve, mobile in Colorado Springs. Steve, do I have information correctly this time?
1: Yes, that's all correct. Have a great evening. KA0ZNS, back to net.

0: thank you for checking in here loud and clear and through the repeater. Have a wonderful weekend and evening. Right after Steve, we had Kilo, Foxtrot Zero, Tango, X-Ray Charlie, Tom, and Fountain. Tom, do I have information correctly?
1: Yes, sir, 100% correct. Thanks, Aiden. Have a great weekend.
0: Thank you for checking in here, loud and clear and through the repeater. Have a wonderful weekend and evening. This is Kilo, Foxtrot Zero, Papa, Yankee Hotel, tonight's NCS with the Colorado Emergency Reporting Net, looking for three more callers. Three more callers. Please call now.
2: Kilo, Zero, Quebec, Mike, Lyle, and Parker. K0QMM.
3: Kilo, Charlie, Zero, Victor, Foxtrot, Oscar, Kurt, in Aurora. KC0VFO.
0: Alright, we'll pause there and acknowledge the last three check-ins. I copy Kilo, Foxtrot Zero, Golf, Kilo, Oscar, and Westminster. Could you come back with your name, please?
4: Yeah, the name is Ian, India, Alpha, November, Ian, in Westminster, 0 GPS.

0: Thank you for the correction, Ian. There is a little bit of picket fencing, but it might be because you're on a handheld, not sure. But I'll still say you're loud and readable. Thanks for checking in. Have a wonderful weekend and evening. Right after Ian, I copied Kilo, Charlie, Zero, Victor, Foxtrot, Oscar, Kurt, and Aurora. Kurt, do I have information correctly?
1: Yes, you do. You got it all correct. KC0, VFO, back to net.
0: Thank you for checking in. You're loud and clear, Sir Peter. Have a wonderful weekend and evening. Right after Kurt, we had Kilos, Zero, Quebec, Mike. Mike, Lyle, and Parker. Lyle, did I have information correctly?
2: That is correct, Aiden. Enjoy your evening. K0QMM, back to net.
0: Thank you for checking in. You're loud and clear, Sir Peter. Have a wonderful weekend and evening. This is Kilo, Foxtrot Zero, Papa, Yankee Hotel, tonight's NCS with the Colorado Emergency Reporting Net looking for three more callers. Three more callers. Please call now.
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0: correct. 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
1: Thank you for checking in here, loud and clear through Peter. Have a wonderful weekend and evening. Right after Alex, we have Kilo, Foxtrot Zero, Whiskey, Sierra, Oscar, Dakota, and Colorado Springs. Dakota, did I have information correctly?
2: Yes, you do. And thank you for running the net. Kilo, Foxtrot Zero, Whiskey, Sierra, Oscar. Back to net.
1: Thank you for checking in here, loud and clear through Peter. Have a wonderful weekend and evening. Pause for my PSA now. For information about how you can volunteer to support CERN, please visit our website at whiskey.charlieoscar-charlie-echo-romeo-november.oscar-romeo-golf. 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Please call now.

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0: Pause there. And our last three check-ins, I copy Kilo Foxtrot Zero Foxtrot X-ray Echo, I believe it was, and Phil in Colorado Springs. Phil, do I have information correctly?
1: Negative. It's KF Zero FOE Kilo Fox Zero Fox Oscar Echo. Over.
0: Copy Kilo Foxtrot Zero Foxtrot Oscar Echo. Did I have it correctly this time, Phil?
1: Roger, roger.
0: Thanks for the correction. You are loud and clear, Mr. Peter. Thanks for checking in. Have a wonderful weekend and evening. Right after Phil, we have Kilo Echo Zero Tango Bravo Foxtrot Mobile. Could you come back with your name, please?

0: It's KE0TBF Andrew in Littleton.
1: Thanks for the correction, Andrew. You are loud and clear to repeater. Have a wonderful weekend and evening. Right after Andrew, I copied Kilo, Foxtrot, Zero, Papa, Kilo, Zulu, CD, Mobile. CD, do I have information correctly?
2: Yes, sir, that is correct. Have a good weekend and evening.
1: Thank you for checking in, you're loud and clear, Mr. Peter. Have a wonderful weekend and evening. This is Kilo, Foxtrot Zero, Papa, Yankee Hotel. Tonight's NCS with Colorado Emergency Reporting Net, and we might have time for one more round, so we'll try it. Please call now.

is Kilo, Foxtrot Zero, Papa, and Yankee Hotel. Hayden, thanking all of you for participating in this evening's net. Remember, the Colorado Traffic Net meets here tonight at 7 p.m. and tomorrow morning, the Colorado Preparedness Net meets here at 9:30 a.m. We thank Colorado Connection Repeaters Incorporated for the use of their statewide repeater system. To make a donation to help them provide and service the repeaters for all users, go to whiskeywhiskeywhiskey.charlieoscarlima.charlieoscarnovember.oscarromeogolf. Remember, while you're on their webpage, if you would like a portion of your donation to go to CERN, please indicate so when making your donation. Colorado Emergency Reporting Net returns this frequency to all users now. Kilo, Foxtrot Zero, Papa, and Yankee Hotel, Aiden, clear.

0: Good evening, Colorado. This is Charlie, November 0, Charlie Victor Lima. I will be the net control station for K0NTS. The Colorado Section Traffic Net will begin at 7 p.m. If you need to use the Colorado Connection to make a quick call prior to the net, please do so now. Net control is standing by. And do we have a CERN monitor for tonight?
1: Good evening, Charlie. This is Alex. Kilo, Foxtrot Zero. Victor, Foxtrot X-ray, down here in Pueblo. I will be your CERN monitor for this evening. I have no traffic for the net. KF0, VFX.
0: KF0, VFX, got you checked in, and thank you for being our CERN monitor this evening. This is N0CVL standing by for the top of the hour for the Colorado Section Traffic Net.

0: calling the Colorado Section Traffic Net. This is November 0, Charlie Victor Lima. I am net control for K0NTS. This is a directed NTS section traffic net. The purpose of this net is to pass formal written and third-party traffic where allowed by law. We meet to practice for emergencies on the Colorado Connection daily, and this net maintains direct liaison with the entire traffic system. Is there any emergency, priority, welfare, time-sensitive, or certified traffic for the net? Hearing none, if you have an emergency during the net, say break, and we will suspend the net until your emergency is handled. Net control now calling for stations with traffic only to check in.
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0: AC0KQ, good evening, thanks for checking in. I have listed one piece of traffic for Monument, Colorado. Are there any other stations with traffic for the net? Please check in now.

0: 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Let's see if we can move this. We got one piece of traffic for Monument. Is there anyone online who can handle traffic for Monument? If so, please call now.
1: Control, this is Kilo Delta Zero, Kilo Quebec India. I can take the traffic for Monument, over.
0: KD0KQI, good evening, Martin. Thank you for checking in, and thank you for your willingness to pick up that traffic. 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
2: 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Check of 25, Pembroke, Mass, June 9. Going to Kenneth, I spell Kilo Echo, November, Echo Tango Hotel, initial Oscar Olson, I spell Oscar Lima Sierra, Oscar November, amateur call Whiskey Bravo Zero, Zulu Charlie Whiskey, post office box, figures 807. A Monument, Colorado, zip figures 80132. Phone figures 719-481-3682. Again, 719-481-3682. 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
1: 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Good sir, over.
2: Last name is Olson, Oscar Lima Sierra, Oscar November.
1: Roger that. Let's go with two line, over. Negative, let's go with the message, over.
2: So this is the standard text. I'm going to read fast. A friendly reminder, your amateur radio license expires July, figure 3, figure 2026. Hope you will renew, if not done so already. We need your participation. Figure 7-3. Do you have that text, or do I need to do slow?
1: No, I believe I've got that text, so I'll just take through my messages. We're good to go. Let's go with SIG, over.
2: Signature is Lauren. I spell Lima, Oscar, Romeo, Echo, November. Amateur call, November 1, India, Quebec, India. Can't no more.

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1: Thanks, Martin. KC0KQ, back to net. Okay, nice work, guys. Very efficient. Job well done. Appreciate it. All right, let's move to traffic handlers, those who normally handle traffic. Please check in now.
2: Yeah, good evening, Charlie and Annette, Leslie. Whiskey off the tree, Quebec, Lima Whiskey, WA tree, Kevin, I know traffic. Have announcements for Annette when it is time, over.
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Alpha Echo Zero Romeo Echo. No traffic, AE0RE, and when the net has time, I need to speak with WA3QLW. Over.

0: Okay, looks like we got a pause there, so let me start at the top. We had Whiskey Alpha 3, Quebec Lima Whiskey. Good evening, Leslie. Thank you for checking in. And noted you have some announcements. Also have Kilo Foxtrot 0, Quebec Golf Tango. John, good evening, and thank you for checking in. And last one there, Alpha Echo 0, Romeo Echo. Ralph, good evening to you. Thank you for checking in. And also note that you have some comments for Leslie. A question on that. Do you want to hold until after the net, or does it pertain to stuff that we should all hear?
1: Really, it pertains to a message I'm trying to get to Montana over.
2: I can take that now.
1: This is AE0RE WA3QLW. Are you ready to copy over?
2: I didn't say I was ready to take the message. What was your question about the message, Evan?
1: Okay, if I can't get through tomorrow morning, then the only other time I have available passes tomorrow night during our emergency practice session. Because other than that, I won't be back in town until the 23rd. So I wanted to know whether you wanted to handle this or have someone else handle it or just ignore it. Over.
2: Okay. Well, first off, let's list this traffic. We have traffic from Montana. So is there anyone else here on that control? Or the traffic is from Montana. He should have listed the traffic when he came on board. Back to you, Ned. We'll make the decision then. Over.
0: Okay, this is November 0, Charlie Victor Lima, net control for K0NTS. So it looks like we do have a traffic for, I think it was Montana. Is there anyone online willing to take that traffic from Montana that might be able to pass it on the HF net? Please call now. This is Kilo Alpha 3, Uniform Fox Trot Victor, I can take the Montana. Okay, the net recognizes Kilo Alpha 3, Uniform Fox Trot Victor. Hey, good evening, Sean. Good to hear from you. Thank you for stepping up to take that traffic from Montana. Please give AE0RE a call and go ahead and grab that traffic.
1: Roger. Thank you, Sean. Please copy message 1032, routine, Hotel X-Ray Golf, Alpha Echo Zero Romeo Echo, ARL8, Fruta, Frank Romeo Uniform India, Tango, Alpha, Colorado, Charlie, Oscar, 612. Over.
0: Go ahead with this.
1: 2, Thomas, Tango, Hotel, Oscar, Mike, Alpha, Sierra, initial, Mike, name, Helene, Hotel, Echo, Lima, Lima, Echo, Mike, call sign, Kilo, Zero, Sierra, November, figures, 1115, Margaret, Mike, Alpha, Romeo, Golf, Alpha, Romeo, Echo, Tango, Sierra, Tango, Missoula, Mike, India, Sierra, Sierra, Oscar, Uniform, Lima, Alpha, Montana, Mike, Tango, zip figures, 59801, no phone, email, Tom, Tango, Oscar, Mike, period, Halim, Hotel, Echo, Lima, Lima, Mike, @gmail.com. Into. Over.
0: after the email address, I got the email address and state 82. I just couldn't copy that last bit before over. Back over to you.
1: Roger, I was trying to signal it was the end of the 2 section of the radiogram. Sorry for the confusion. Over.
0: Okay, very good. Go ahead with the message texted.
1: ARL, Alpha, Romeo, Lima, 40, spelling, Foxtrot, Oscar, Romeo, Tango, Yankee, 8, Echo, India, Golf, Hotel, Tango, figures, 3, 6, 2, mix group, K, 0, G, U, Z, Kilo, 0, Golf, Uniform, Zulu, figures, 9 or 7, 0, figures, 6, 2, 5, figures, 1, 1, 0, 8. End message. Over.
0: Okay, go six.
1: SIG is Alpha Echo Zero Romeo Echo Ralph Romeo Alpha Lima Papa Hotel. Over.
0: All right, very good. I copy your message number 1032 heading to Montana. Thank you very much. This is KA3 UFD back to net.
1: Thank you, AE0RE back to net.
0: All right, good job, guys, and appreciate it, Sean, for picking up that traffic and wanting to pass it to Montana. And thanks, Ralph, for passing that before you head out of town. We'll make one last call for any traffic handlers, those who normally handle traffic for check-ins before we get to Leslie's announcement. So any traffic handlers, please check in now.
3: Whiskey, Zero, X-Ray, Lima, Delta, this is LD in Colorado Springs. I also have an announcement if there's time.

0: Okay, the net recognizes Whiskey Zero X-ray Lima Delta. LD, thank you very much for checking in, and noted that you do have announcements. So let's start with Leslie. Go ahead, if you're ready, come with those announcements, please.
1: Hi, thank you very much, and good evening, everybody. One reminder, if you have traffic, no matter what, announce it on the net here. That's how we do it, and that's what Sean stepped up to move that traffic. I know Sean can handle that very well, so that's why we need to do that, just list the traffic. I know we had that on the HF net on 3989 just before this net, and although I was going to pick it up, I was waiting for Ralph to bring it here. And that's exactly what happened, exactly what I thought would happen, that we'd have someone else who would pick up traffic other than myself, which I appreciate that because I do need to help. It's getting overwhelming here with all the duties I have for ARL and Radio Relay International here in the western area, plus the traffic load that I do normally take in messages and relaying and all of that. More to follow? Okay, one quick one there for Ralph to avoid confusion. After you did a two-line, just would say break for fills and then over so that the station knows that either let you know go ahead or to, and this is for everybody. Actually, this Ralph is for everybody, but Ralph brought this up. Break over, and you know, break for fills over, and then the person gets the cue to either tell you to go ahead or, you know, I need fill four. And let me see, tomorrow. Tomorrow night is Saturday. Okay, so the net will not be on the Colorado Connection unless we really have to be on because of some circumstances that require us to be on for, like, emergency traffic or something. The step will be doing our simplex test. We will be using 146.52. which is 2 meter simplex, national simplex frequency. And I think we'll have a better chance in being able to make contacts there with stations, especially those who are not even aware of the nets, or the net, I should say, and maybe maybe bring more people on board that way. And also, it's a lot more efficient spot in the spectrum for most of our antennas that we have. And we'll also be on 3.9 or 8.9 or lower sideband. That's a general portion of 75 meters, of course. And speaking of nets, remind everyone that Monday through Friday, we have our region-wide net. We're in the 12th traffic region in the western area. And that's Arizona, Colorado, New Mexico, Utah, Wyoming. And, of course, we bring in the other outside or adjoining states like Montana and Idaho, and that also join us. Usually on that net, if conditions are good. And that's Monday to Friday. That's at 6:45 p.m. our time, 0045 right now UTC, but it's always 6:45 our time just before this net. In the morning, 7 days a week, we have another 12th region traffic net. That's the morning net, 3923.5 on 75 meters, of course. And we're not on 3989 because the Colorado weather net that's been operational since the 1950s is on 3.9 or 8.9. They start at 6 a.m. and go to 7:30 a.m. in the morning. And then we have a 12th region afternoon net 7 days a week on 72, 30, 40 in that general range.

0: Yeah, Gladys yelled at me. Okay. it's a 72-30 plus or minus a little bit. Might be 72-40, depending upon the how busy 40 meters is at 4 o'clock in the afternoon mountain time. That's all I have for now. I better shut it before Gladys yells at me again. WA3 Killer, back to net.
1: Okay, thank you very much, Leslie, for that. This is K0NTS with November 0, Charlie Victor Lima, at net control for the Colorado Traffic Net. All right, next up is LD. You had some announcements. Floor is yours.
2: Thanks, Net. It's June, and for a lot of hams, when June rolls around, it's time to think about field day. And Pikes Peak Radio Amateur Association is cooperating with the Colorado Traffic League and National Traffic System to host Field Day down on the east side of Colorado Springs again this year. We had this announcement is a little late in coming because we had some mix-ups with the location. The location is going to be where it's been the past few years at Mountain View Electric Association on Woodman Road out east of Colorado Springs in Falcon, Colorado. So Field Day is going to be, we're going to set up on Friday the 26th of June. And then operations begin on Saturday at noon on the 27th and run until Sunday at noon on the 28th. So that's the 26th, 27th, and 28th. Everybody who's a member of the Colorado Traffic League is invited to come hang out with Brink and anybody else who comes down and the Pike Street Radio Amateur Association. Pause for reset. We will be using the K0NTS call sign for the Get on the Air station, and that's just a reminder that if you have any family or friends that have been recently licensed less than a year ago or are not licensed, they are highly encouraged to come along to work that Get on the Air station and earn the extra bonus points for us. We'd like to hang out together. We'd like to share a meal with everybody. We've got a potluck. Lunch on Saturday is going to be like hamburgers, brats, and hot dogs, that kind of stuff. But Sunday dinner, we're going to have brisket and potluck. We've got some accomplished chefs will be throwing down meat on the grill. And so we encourage everybody to show up for that. Bring a salad or a cider or a dessert, something like that. And again, those dates are the 26th, 27th, and 28th, operations on the 27th and the 28th. Love to be able to get together all of the Pikes Peak Club along with the Colorado Traffic League Club and just get everybody having a good time together. Again, that's at Mountain View Electric Association on Woodman Road out east of Colorado Springs in Falcon, Colorado. W0XLD, back to net.
1: Thank you very much for that information, LD. For those who might be curious, like me, for anybody that would like to show up and participate, should we bring any equipment, antennas, radios, or anything like that?
2: In general, negative. As far as HF stuff is concerned, we've got a little bit of engineering taking place to ensure that the stations do not interfere with each other, so antenna placement and which modes are going to be used from which stations will be planned ahead of time. However, definitely do bring an HT. If you'd like to chase a satellite, by all means, bring your satellite rig and your handheld directional antennas and that kind of stuff. There are bonus points for making contacts over spacecraft. I actually have an email in from Brink talking about setting up a 60-meter dipole, so we may. That's not part of the normal field day HF operations, but we may be able to use 60 meters to pass some traffic and get some bonus points that way. So that's a possibility. We will be in touch on that and ironing out the last details on that. So yes, HTs, yes, VHF, UHF, yes, satellite equipment, and HF stuff we definitely want you to get on the air from the stations that are set up for you there. W0XLD, back to net.
1: Okay, thank you very much, LD. Sounds like a great time down there. All right, we got about 1 minute left. Let's see if we can round up some check-ins for anyone, anywhere. So Net Control is now calling for all stations to check in. Please call now.
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0: All right, looks like we picked up one. I got Kilo Foxtrot Zero, Sierra Romeo Quebec. Good evening, and thank you for checking in, Adriana. All right, that brings us to closing time at 7:25, so I will close this net. Our thanks to the Colorado Connection System of Statewide Linked Repeaters for hosting this evening's net. The Colorado Connection relies on our support for its operations. Please visit their website at colcon.org to see how you can help and for more information about the Colorado Connection repeaters. Break. This is K0NTS with November Zero, Charlie Victor Lima, as net control, closing the Colorado section traffic net and returning the system to normal operation at 1925 local time or 0125 Zulu time. 73 and good evening, everybody.
1: W0SLD, K0WMJ, are you still around, LED?
2: I sure am, Hunter. How you doing, sir?
1: Hey, not bad at all. I heard about the announcement that you just made. What time does the work party start, though?
2: I'm sorry, I missed the latter half of that. What time what, sir?
1: What time does the work party start setting up for Phil Day?
2: Yeah, roger that. So setup is going to begin at 12 noon on Friday. Those of us with RVs and shelters are going to be working on setting those up in the morning on the Friday before field day. So we need to keep the parking lot clear while we're maneuvering campers around and setting up tents and canopies. But then in the afternoon is when the clock starts ticking. We're allowed 24 hours to set up. So right at noon on Friday, we're going to start with antennas and getting the stations set up and on the air. So if you want to lend a hand and get some masts deployed and stuff like that, having you on site to help out with that would be greatly appreciated, sir.
1: All right, sounds like a plan. I was going to try to sneak away from the honeydew list that day and come over and help set up or be in the way, one of the two.
2: It's field day. I hope that your XYL would be understanding about that and, in fact, would maybe be interested in coming along and operating the radios and stuff like that. So, making it a family event, if that's something you could talk them into. Always nice to have people to work to get on the air station and to have a good time and see how fun ham radio can really be.
1: Oh, yeah. Definitely hear that. No, I might be bringing the middle kid. He's actually thinking about studying for his ham radio license, so it might be a good eye-opener for him. But I'll let you go and plan on seeing you field day. W0XLD, KD0WMJ.
2: Awesome, awesome. I shall look forward to it. 7-3 until then. Hope to see you there. W0XLD clear.
3: Yes, WA3QLW. And on field day and moving traffic, I'll tell you, the regular ham frequencies outside the ones that are not permitted for contesting are going to be a zoo, so passing traffic is going to be very hard. It's going to be field day, and they're not going to care that people want to pass traffic. One of the thoughts that we have tried in the past is using 60 meters channel 2. Well, unfortunately, the only setup we had was my mobile. And although my mobile can talk a couple of hundred miles to a well-equipped base station, like 100 watts, half-wave dipole, which is all we're allowed, it's not that effective. So we would like to be able to set up a 60-meter station monitoring channel 2, keeping a watch on channel 2 on 60 meters for traffic, if that's at all possible, LD, over.
2: Roger all on that, Leslie, and that was the suggestion that Brink made in his email as well, too. So I am going to meet up with some of the planners and engineers early next week to plan the antenna layout, and I'm going to bring that 60-meter dipole request to them. Do you happen to have the actual cut dipole already, or is that something that we need to fabricate?
3: 468 divided by 5346.5. Again, 468 divided by 5346.5, which is the channel 2 lower side, upper side band, I should say, upper side band, or 60 meters, all right?
2: I'll take that as we need to build it, which could be a fun exercise maybe as we're setting up the day before. So, yes, I'm going to try to make that happen. And so, yeah, I would like it. What do you think about transceiver? Do you think you'd like to have a transceiver out on the table for the K0NTS display and have it tuned in and possibly be monitoring it from there under the canopy for the Colorado traffic leak?
3: Yeah, okay, because I really told Brink I'm letting all this to those guys. Here I am working, setting it up. Yes, that would be the ideal thing, because then the KZONTS, whoever's monitoring or who's ever the KZONTS canopy, would then be able to take a message right then and there, because there would be a constant monitor on. Although we would set times, say, on the hour for 5 minutes, half hour for 5 minutes, like that. And the problem that we had in the past was, since we're just using my mobile, you know, I'd be sitting at our table, and I got to run to the mobile, and it's down there, so I got to run to the mobile and, you know, make a call, and sometimes forgot the timing. This way, if we had a rig right there sitting on frequency and just right there on frequency, ready to go, hooked to a half-wave dipole, we should have good results then, as long as we advertise it around, ever.
2: Roger that. So since you usually have your hands very full, I think what I'll do then, my plan of action, shall be to work with Brink, find out if he has a rig he's going to bring so he can cover the transceiver base, and then for the antenna committee, we'll work on getting that half-wave dipole up on one of the masts that we're already planning to put up, and then we will also position, we'll set aside some space in the parking lot there for the Colorado Traffic Leak shelter to be set up with banner, handouts, and the transceiver on the desk, and we'll try to make sure it's in a position where coax run to the dipole will not be in anybody's way. So hopefully everything can be done from there in the shelter. Does that sound like a plan that suits you, ma'am?

0: good grief, I just aged another year where you get these ideas all clear. yeah, that will work. Like I said, I would like the younger guys to take this load on here. I've been doing this now for too long. And, you know, I can wake up tomorrow morning and not be able to hit a push-to-talk button, that type of thing. I hope not. But, you know, it's just getting at that point in life that we've got to pass the baton down to you younger folks to learn these tricks. And, like I said, I mean, all of my radios go right to Hot Channel 2 programmed in. But, again, I probably will not be able to be there more than, you know, a couple of few hours, maybe on a Saturday or something. And I'd much rather we dedicate a rig that can, and I think we do have a spare rig that KZNTS can use. So I'll leave that up to the rest of you kids to figure out, WA3Charlie.
1: Roger that. We'll try to make sure it's all set up in a way that works, in a way you can be proud of, that represents the Colorado Traffic League well. And again, we'll look forward to having the K0NTS call sign on the air for the Get on the Air station. So, yep, anybody who wants to come out and have a good time, we'll make it a social event, we'll make it a technical event, we'll make it a contact sport, we'll have a good time with it all weekend long. So we'll work on that, Leslie, and hopefully you'll be able to come down and just sit back and relax and have a good time and eat some good barbecue, maybe on Saturday evening for dinner. Take care, 73. This is W0XLD.

0: WA3QLW, this is W0XLD. One more question for you. Are you still there?
1: Multi-monitor. I just shut down the one rig, but the other monitors are still going here. Go ahead, LTWA3Coders.
0: Have you heard any updates on SID?
1: Sadly, I have not. I'll try and check tomorrow morning on the weathernet. Over.
0: Roger that. My heart's going out to him there. I hope he's going to be all right, but I know that time comes for everybody. So we're just going to, I guess I'll try to pop on the traffic net in case, I'm not sure if I'll be able to make it any earlier in the day, but I'll try to pop on the traffic net in the evening just in case there are any updates. So thank you, and there's one that's out here who are just hoping he's going to be all right. W0XLD.
1: Yeah, not a condition. The last time I was down to visit him, let's just say I'm kind of bracing for that notice to come. Unfortunately, we've been seeing a lot of silent key notices lately from all the nets that I check in on, and that's what kind of is pushing me on to pass the baton on to you younger guys so that you can learn some of the tricks and techniques and kind of start running the show here, just because WA3Q.
0: Well, this one's particularly meaningful for a lot of us because I know I'm not the only one who, when I first got my Baofeng out of the Amazon box as a brand new ham, one of the first things to stumble across was a local weather net, and there was Sid, by golly. And he and a couple of the other old-timers talked about, they rag-chewed so much about interesting things that we learned a lot just by listening. So there's a whole lot of us out here are going to miss him, so we wish him all the best. Thanks for keeping in touch there and passing on some well wishes from the ham community, and 73 to you as well. Hope you have a good evening. This is W0XLD, and I'm clear.
1: Yipper, yipper. Kitty cats coming here reminding me, okay, it's time to feed us. So I better get going here. WA3QLW.

Good evening. This is Alex, Kilo, Foxtrot Zero, Victor, Foxtrot X-Ray, monitoring Colcon for the Colorado Emergency Reporting Network to answer any emergency call for help when 911 is not available. KF0VFX.

0: W0XLD, KF0IPD, portable. You still around, LD?
1: The way I've been stuffing my face recently, I'm getting rounder and rounder every day. I'm trying to work on that, though. How you doing this evening, Mr. Kevin?
0: Pretty good. Hey, I heard you talking about the field day thing. Are you going to sidetrack and experiment with 3DV as well, or are you going to stick with the normal format?
1: I believe the plan for this year is going to be to stick with the normal format. However, I have not fired it up in, what, like 2 weeks now or something like that, so I'm not sure how the community is shaping up. Is it starting to take off? Have you looked recently? Are there lots of people using it? Because I want to be kind of on the leading edge there when everybody makes a big jump, so I'd like to know. What have you seen?
0: That's it. I haven't either. I've been guilty of being a bad boy, bad ham, and not doing anything. However, I did get my JFA call updated with the newest update and have had that on a couple of times. So maybe if you've got JF8 running, I can I'll run into you and see if we see you on a band someplace.
1: JSA is actually not that popular on summer field day because of the fact that ARRL does allow the use of WSJTX and the FT8 and FT4 modes. That's not allowed during winter field day, so winter field day is when people actually try to learn how to use JSA call, and you can tell which ones are learning in real time, but that's what it's for, is to get everybody on the air, right? So I don't know how much time we'll spend poking around on JSA call, but if things get quiet on the bands, I might do that. I might have to fire it up and see what's going on. How about you? Are you planning to get out of the house for field day?
0: Thought about running up to a couple of different ones, but everybody's going to have it in kind of private sites where I'm not used to going. So I guess I'll stick with winter field day.
1: Have you thought about coming down to party with the Colorado Springs folks on the wrong side of the railroad tracks?
0: There's always that possibility, and you can always email me the info, email good on QRZ, and I can see about running down there. I was thinking about going out to Nebraska and visiting one of my buddies who is in radio wasteland, and he's had some health issues, and I want to make sure he's doing okay.
1: Nebraska is pretty sought after on field day, too, because there's just not a lot of population there, so not a lot of hams to check off that box for that section. So if you decide to work portable out of Nebraska, you'll probably be very popular on field day.
0: I thought, too.
1: Well, if you do decide to make the big pilgrimage south, I can promise you that if we hold you down for the hazing and give you a prison-style tattoo to commemorate the occasion, we will sanitize the needles first. So we will try not to make it too hard on you. But I got to tell you, our chef who throws down on the barbecue grill is quite good, so it's coming down just for the food alone.
0: Sounds enticing. So, yeah, shoot me the info privately on where you're going to be. That way I can put it in my day planner and see and map it out if I can do it, or whether he wants me to come to Nebraska, because I'm kind of waiting to see what he's doing. One of my friends came through on a visit, and he's a mutual friend, and he stopped in his house, and I guess a windstorm blew down three or four of his antennas, and he's stuck tethered to an oxygen tube right now, so I got to see if maybe I can run down and get him a couple antennas back in the air.
1: Well, that would make you a friend indeed. Yeah, I can't actually be too mad if you choose to do that instead of us, because we got lots of hands to put antennas up. Sounds like you've got somebody who might be able to use your two. So, okay, well, I will send you the details. If we see you, that'll be great. If we don't see you, I'll understand there's probably bigger things afoot. So, either way, I hope you have yourself a wonderful time. And don't forget, I've been very busy. I'm not on the air a whole heck of a lot, but you can always coax me a bit if you want to try out something new. You know, still 2 meters off of Pikes Peak is still on my list to do digital modes and that kind of jazz. So give me a holler sometime if you get some time to do that. I will probably be out and about this weekend, but might be able to fit in a little bit of hand. Hope you're having fun on the air as well. This is W0XLD 73. I'll be clear on your final.
0: LD. Yeah, I wasn't planning on doing much. I reconfigured a laptop to, and I'm still have fighting with it to work on the 991 Alpha for 2 meter. It likes to fight the sound card on that 991, and I don't know what it's doing. So we'll get it figured out. With that, 73, my friend, and we'll catch up with you soon. KF0 IPD.

Kilo Delta Zero Quebec Foxtrot Alpha on 145.310. This is Kyle in Highlands Ranch. Monitoring. I'm going to be doing some work on some shirt files. Good morning.

0: 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Stupid scanner. Scanner does not like this frequency. K3KRK.
1: This is K3RK returning last station. You're unreadable there. I didn't copy anything that you said. Would you, you want to try again?
0: Well, I'm on the folder machine, and yeah, this is Kilo Charlie 5, Victor Golf Delta Jim. Out here in my 18-hour portable, and I'm up here in Loveland at the present time, amongst the buildings and trees, so that's probably the reason. Poor Collins machine ain't working for me, so I think I got a PL tone wrong in there. But I gotta have the computer to change it. KEC5AETD.
1: Good morning, Jim. I feel like I haven't talked to you in a long time. This is Joseph, K3ARK. That was a little better on that last one. Yeah, it sounded not quite sure what was going on. It sounded almost kind of not digital, but there was some tones in there, and your voice just seemed kind of scrambled, but that last one was a little bit better. How's your morning going? Sounds like it's going pretty good. I'm headed out to Aurora this morning.
0: Yeah, good morning, Joseph. Yeah, no, it's fine. I just finished up with two stores here. One in Longmont, one here in Loveland, at Sam's Club here in Loveland. And now I run back, drop this way, then grab my next load to go to Canyon City and Salida. So I'm just leaving the Sam's Club here on US 34, like I say, over here in Loveland there, guys.
1: Good copy, Jim. All right. Well, yeah, nice. That sounds like not a bad drive to do first thing in the morning. The first half of mine's not too bad. I'm driving through Bailey and Conifer, but now I'm on 470 headed towards I-70, so, and then deeper into the city. But, yeah, not bad. And then, so what time did you get started this morning? Sounds like you've already had a pretty productive day, and it's 5:30 a.m.
0: Yeah, Roger, hey, Joseph. Well, my day started off at around 6:30 last night. I was in Sheridan, Wyoming, when I started my day off. Came down from Sheridan because I was up in Montana delivering. So a couple of stores up there and took my break in Sheridan and came down last night. And once I got back, they took and asked me, well, we're going to put you off on this load. We're going to go ahead and ask you to do this load. So, all right. And I did that, and then they turned around and just sent me a word that now they want me to go back and grab one for Canyon City and Salida. So, yeah, I stayed busy. Matter of fact, let's see here. Look here. Not that one. Yeah, I've already done 428.2 miles for my day.
1: Okay, good copy on that last one too, Jim. Wow. So you worked, you always work the night delivery shift?
0: Well, that's what's been pretty much the thing for the last couple of weeks here. But now as long as I get a 10-hour break in, I can work any time within a 24-hour period. And, like, I can come off a 34-hour reset, start my week off with, in the middle of the day. So I never know from one load to the next how it's going to work out for me. Like, I'll go pick this one up. But I won't deliver it until later on today, so that'll put me on a nice schedule again. And I'll basically be coming back up this the route that you took this morning, up to Bailey Conifer, coming up to 85 from Salida there, over.
1: Okay, well, I was just thinking, you know, I mean, one of the perks, you know, I've done a lot of road tripping and stuff like that, personal, you know, leisure, not working, but sometimes, you know, we end up driving at night or late into the night, and I don't know, I think that's the best time to drive. There's hardly any traffic anywhere, and not as many, well, I shouldn't say not as many, there still can be some crazies out, but for the most part, it's, you know, it's pretty chill, and you got, you know, the road most to yourself there, Roger.
0: Yeah, I did, Joseph. Yeah, the only drawback driving late at night like that is Mother Nature likes to run back and forth across the road playing chicken with you. So, I know when I came down to last night, I had a pretty good-sized buck that was in velvet. He went dancing across the road in front of me. And then I had a couple of doe last night that they stood there and watched me drive by. You know, on the shoulder of the road, so. But, yeah, you get a lot of goofy stuff out here late at night when you're running around. I know the other day I had to go over to Utah, and I ended up calling Highway Patrol because this guy just wanted to play games with me in his four-wheeler. And I never did see him when he stopped anywhere, so I figured that was one on that he got away with. But all he kept doing was playing games with me, and I was getting about fed up with him. And, but, you know, I didn't want to cause a mishap, so I let it go and just, you know, just part of my job. KC5B to D. Just getting on 25 right now off of 34, headed back to Cheyenne.
1: All right, Jen, it's K3ARK returning. Yeah, well, good on you for practicing that restraint there. You know, and being the bigger man, that sounds like, that sounds kind of wild. Just some guy on a four-wheeler. I'm guessing you were on the road and he was on a four-wheeler, and I don't know, you have to tell me a little bit more about that, but you're right about the wildlife wanted to play chicken. I've been, I guess it isn't that early, you know, but I've had a couple, like, 4:30 a.m., you know, 4, 5 a.m., leaving the house mornings, getting out, and, yeah, last week, it was Tuesday, or was it, I think it was Friday, a couple Fridays ago, I was right behind a car, and a deer ran out in front of it, got smacked pretty good, looked like it was a little dazed, but it got up and made it off the road. I don't know what happened to it after that, but then I got down to the hospital and saw some baby ducks. They did not get hit. And I stopped and made sure they could get across the road. Saw a couple young, I don't know what you call them, bucks or whatever, some maybe, or some young elk this morning out feeding on that, right in Conifer there on the median, right when you come into Conifer. Either way, you're

0: you might find 6-8 deer standing there walking across the road and grazing on both sides of the road, you know. So you don't want to get in too big a hurry when you pass through Pagosa Springs. First part of the year I was coming across, I was just west of Pagosa Springs, and I saw a doe come out in front of me, and I got her slowed down and everything like that. Well, there was another car coming the other way, and she stopped right on the zipper, and was standing there, and then all of a sudden she just decided to turn, and she ran right into the side of my truck, and as she cracked the skirting on the left side there by my fuel tank and things, and I looked in the mirror, and she got up, but she was dragging her back hips. So I don't know if she broke her back or what happened there, but, you know, but there was nowhere I could pull over because the road was so narrow right there in that area, you know. You know, I would have had to go a quarter of a mile or farther down the road just to find a spot wide enough where I could get over.
1: Yeah, good copy on those last ones too there, Jim. So whatever the issue was before, that got sorted out. But, yeah, well, good. I mean, a lot of people don't even really think about stopping. So I'm with you. I'd probably try to want to stop too and see what happened or at least put it out of its misery if it was injured. And from what you're describing, yeah, it sounds like it had a pretty bad injury. It could have been shock too, you know, a spinal shock. At least that happens in humans. I don't know. I would imagine it happens in animals too. Maybe it was temporary, and she went and laid down for, you know, a couple hours, days or so, and was able to get back up. I don't know. Maybe we'll just think about it that way. How about that?
0: Yeah, after that, can't talk about deer. There's two of them right there. They're working their way across the field there. The other day when I was out in Utah there, I took and had a moose. He didn't come all the way across, all four lanes, well, the two lanes on my side on I-80 there, crossed the medium, and then he started across the other side, and there was a car coming and a big truck coming. They both got slowed down. And just as he took and hit the pavement there, he slipped and fell. But he got right back up and just kept on going, you know. But I thought, man, that's one lucky moose. It takes him come all the way across the interstate like that and not get run over, you know.
1: Yeah, Jim, K3ARK returning. Yeah, I mean, moose are big. I never realized until I ran up on a couple of them and out hiking one day. I'd never really run up on one in the wild, and I was out hiking, don't even remember where. This was a couple of years, this was a while ago, 5-6 years ago. Came around the corner, and there's a little, like, embankment on the left, maybe three feet or so, and, I just looked up, and there was a huge adult moose standing there, and then there was also a baby. I'm sure there's, a young moose. I'm sure there's proper terms for them that I don't know, but and they were standing there, man. I was just taken back, and honestly, I was frightened for a second there just because of the sheer size of them. Never realized, you know, we don't have moose where I grew up in Tennessee, so I never really ran up on one in the wild, and just the sheer size of them, it scared me a little bit. It's definitely intimidating. But it sounds like that place you're talking about, maybe it was Pagosa, where you have the deer just always, you know, on the road there or grazing around there. It sounds like one of those places they need to build one of those, nature or wildlife bridges. I remember when I first saw one of those, I was like, man, what a waste of money. But wasn't really thinking about, you know, the drivers in that context. And so that way the wildlife has a safe way to pass. And because I would hate to be in, like, right now, I'd hate to be in my truck and hit a moose or an elk or a deer or anything, really, much less in my wife's Jeep Grand Cherokee. I work with the fire department and up in the mountains, and so we go on

0: deer versus, deer versus car, elk versus car, all the time. And most of the time, the vehicles are totaled, especially when they hit an elk. Back to you there, Jim. K3ARK here.
1: K3ARK, KECWTD. Yeah, I hear you, Joseph. Well, I was going up north, north of Wheatland, Wyoming, here a while back. It wasn't that long ago either. That pickup was coming up through there, and he had a fifth wheel flatbed. He's headed to the oil field, I think. But he hit an elk, and he took and tore up the front end of his brand new pickup pretty good. So, but yeah, they have a tendency to bend material when you run into one. I know I was south of Castle Rock one time, and I was coming up through there, and a deer come right out in front of me, and I got her with I got her with the left corner of my hood, and I spun her around, and there was a car coming past me, and man, he was all over the road, and I thought he was gonna roll it. You know, and but he got her. He kept her going, but he hit the deer and stuff like that. Done pretty good damage to him, and he had his family in the car, and they were all, you know, they say most accidents happen within 25 miles of home, and he was only 10 miles from home is what he said, and the car was new. He had only had it 3 days. And they got all banged up from that deer that I hit her, spun her, and she landed right in front of him.
0: Yeah, copy that, Jim. Man, that, you know, I've never, that I can think of, you know, and knock on wood, I have not hit a deer, like I said, that I can't think of a time I have, and I'm pretty sure I'd remember it. I've had, you know, some small fender benders, never been in much involved in much anything big. But yeah, I don't think I've ever had a, you know, me in my vehicle versus any kind of wildlife. Sure I will now that I've talked about it, but, and then just, yeah, one small, I think so, I think it's most accidents happen within a mile, 1 mile singular, from home. Is the statistic there, but one thing is for sure is that most accidents happen within some radius from home. You know, that's for sure, Roger.
1: Yeah, Roger. Well, the way it's gotten out here with people, the way they drive and stuff like that, it wouldn't surprise me. You know, that they narrowed it down to that. I know it used to be 20 or 25 miles, what they always said, you know. But it's probably down less than that now. But I had one time. It's up on, I was in Idaho. No, I wasn't. I was in western Wyoming, just south of, just outside of Alpine Junction, where the turn, well, no, not Alpine, Jackson Hole Junction up there. Anyways, I got up one morning, it was just starting to break daylight out there, and it was a light snow falling and things like that, and I started to drive away, and I saw something moving out of the corner of my eye. So I took and turned and looked. There's a young young calf that was running right next to my truck along the fence line there. He stayed with me all the way up to the end of the fence and just stopped and just stood there and watched me. But it made me laugh because it made me think of an old farm dog out there chasing cars as it was going by the house, you know. But here's a young moose out there chasing me just like he was chasing a car.
0: Yeah, K3AR returning. Copy that, Jim. That is funny. I can kind of picture that as you were telling the story there. So what is it that you drive an 18-wheeler? Is it your own truck? I can't remember. I know you've told me before. You say you're, you know, delivering loads and stuff, so I imagine it's an 18-wheeler?
1: Hey, roger that. Yep, it's a full-size 18-wheeler, 65 feet long. And my truck's new. It's a 2027. I got it on the 10th of March, and I've already got... it takes 1,300 miles off of this. I've already got 36,525 miles on it, minus 1,300, and that's since the 10th of March when I picked it up.
0: Wow, I bet that's a real nice truck there, Jim. Does it have a, when you say full size, does it have a sleeper in it?
1: Yeah, after that, yes, it's a full walk-in with a double bunk sleeper. I've got bunk beds in here, but I got so much stuff in here, I got hardly room for myself, let alone all the stuff that I carry with me. And matter of fact, I left home on the 10th of April. I haven't been home since, and I've already logged 23,592.7 miles since I left Albuquerque on the 10th of April.
0: Oh, wow. So, okay, so you, I guess, all right, so you live down in Albuquerque. That's, I guess, home base, QTH, and then you come up this way and work and I guess you live that's your home away from home in your truck, is that right?
1: Yeah, I do that, Joseph. I tell people I got better ham sack here in the truck than I do at home, because I got I got my scanner. I got an 857D in here. I got this Anytone 578 here. I got a TYT 9000 for 220. I got my 11 meters. I got another dual band mounted to the bottom of that one, but it's just a spare. I don't have it hooked up to anything right now. It's just mounted there. And so... that's what entertains me when I'm out here. And I got my handy talkie, my 878 that sits here, that I use for my hotspot. So I talk on my hotspot here for DMR with Kelly, 80QL. I talked to him about 20 times a day, and I forgot his call.
0: Yeah, Jim, let me make sure I got your call sign right, and you can tell me next time around. KE05H is what, I don't know why I'm having a hard time picking it out, but that's what it sounds like, KE05H. But, yeah, that sounds like a pretty sweet setup, and in a big rig like that, you got plenty of room for all that. What kind of antenna you're running with your 857D, did I get your call sign right? KE75H? Or no, that wouldn't be it. That's too many numbers. Can you give it to me phonetically?
1: Yeah, K and the 5, I think, so I think you got it right out of there. It's Kilo Charlie 5 Victor Golf Delta. And just remember, being an 18-wheeler, I used the Victor Golf Delta. It's a very good driver. Over.
0: Okay, you'll have to forgive me. It's early. So I got Victor Golf Delta, so I know that's your suffix. You got a 5. So it's a K, Kilo 5 Victor Golf Delta. Kilo 5 Victor Golf Delta. Is that Roger?
1: No, it's Kilo Charlie. Kilo Charlie 5, Victor Golf Delta. My call's, I think next month it becomes 30 years old. Next month I've had this call. Kilo Charlie 5, Victor Golf Delta. Very good driver. And, I don't have my HF antenna on here right now. I'm having issues with it. I haven't put it on this new truck yet. But I run a high CR, not a high CR, that's what I used to run. I got a high Q, 580, that's what it is. A high Q 580. And, but I'm having issues with it right at the present. I think my, I don't know if the motor is stuck or what, but it's not that old of an antenna. But I don't have any HF in here right now. And my dual bands are all wore out. Matter of fact, this one I'm talking to you on right now is one I used to run on my 878. I mean on my 857. And I put it on here. And because the one that I had on here, the coax has gone bad on me, so I got to get a new one. And I just got to sit still long enough where I can order all this. But the antenna that I'm working off of right now, it's a Chris-Craft dual band. And I'll bet you that thing's probably got 3.5 to 4 million miles on it, because I got it from a buddy of mine before he became a silent chief. They used to run up to, he'd haul loads up to Alaska. And so he was an over-the-road driver, an owner-operator for a lot of years before he retired there over.
2: Oh, wow, okay, good copy there. All right, I think I finally got it. Kilo Charlie 5, Victor Golf Delta, KC 5, VGD. Pretty sure I got it that time. I actually wrote it down, so if I got it wrong that time, maybe I should just turn around and go back home. I don't have any business being in the surgical trauma intensive care unit today. But, it sounds like your shack there in the... in the rig, you might need a little TLC. You've been using that, something you've been using, running that stuff for a long time. I'm curious what the, you say you got a 2027, is it automatic, or are they still making them stick shift? You got a special order it? What kind of technology, how have they changed, you know, what year was your last one?
1: One I had was a 2017. Yeah, it's got a few bells and whistles that the other one didn't have. Now, before I had a side guard system that was on the right side. A big old tablet or a mount on the right side. And it was thinking, as a radar to let me know when there was traffic, where I am, my blind spot. But this one here now has got it on both sides where I can see traffic before it gets to me. It'll start indicating it by the time it gets towards the back of my trailer on either side. And plus the stereo is almost like a flat screen TV in here now, or flat screen touch screen. So, and it's got a panic button in the back there for if something happens, I can push that panic button. But all in all, that's basically all the texture on it compared to what it used to be. But I still got a 12-speed automatic. And the only thing I don't care for, it's got a, what we call an AI, a cruise control. I hate that with a passion, boy. You be driving along and all of a sudden it'll just lock the brakes right up on you. Where the radar on the front end of the truck, on my armor system there, is keyed on something, and it locks brakes right up on it, boy, and it'll take that seatbelt up to where it's about to choke you down. And the one thing I do like about that cruise control, every time I enter a township or anything like that, it'll automatically start braking and it adjusts itself. Every time I hit a speed limit sign, it adjusts itself to that posted speed limit. So if I get distracted from traffic or something like that, the truck's automatically braking for me and adjusting my speed for the different speed zones that I'm going through.
2: Yeah, Jim, K3RK returning. Yeah, it sounds like it's got a few bells and whistles on there, and I don't, you know, I'm in my wife's car. It's a 2022 or 21 Jeep Grand Cherokee, and it doesn't have anything AI, but it does have like an adaptive cruise control and some other things, like some emergency braking and stuff like that. If it senses that the traffic in front of me is stopped and I'm not paying attention, even if I'm not in cruise control, if the traffic comes to a sudden stop, it will slam the brakes without asking me for permission. And it's done that a couple times when it's been like a false alarm, like somebody just, you know, cut in front of me or something like that, but there was like not really any kind of risk of a collision, and it all of a sudden it just, my backpack, everything is just going in the floor and alarms are going off. I've been talking on here before when it's happened, but it sounds like, so you got the cruise control, it'll adjust the speed and stuff like that, you know, per the signs as you're driving. Does it also do lane control? It's not full, like, you know, self-driving. You still got to control the wheel, right? But it does the gas, the brakes, and shifting for you?
1: Yeah, I see that. Yep. All right, right now, if I got close to the fog liner and the zipper, it'd go, but it's got lane control in it and all of that. So I basically just sit here and hold the wheel and keep it between the ditches and stuff. But I can kill that. I've got a button here on the dash that I can push to turn that alarm off, but it's only off for about 15, 20 minutes at the most, and so it can reset itself and put it back on. So, yeah. Just getting used to it, but like you say, when I go south on 25, the exit just before you get to the port of entry north of Timmajer, it's the Prospect Road exit. It'll take a lock it down. If I don't turn the cruise off, it'll lock the brakes down 135 miles an hour. And once it's just by the port of entry, then it's going to get to 10. About to the end of this spring here, so I will let you go. You have a good day at work or wherever you're headed. And I'm going to continue on northbound here. And I'm going to find my phone.

Alright, Kilo Charlie 5, Victor Golf Delta, Kilo 3 Alfa Romeo, Kilo returning. Hopefully you can still hear me. I caught most of that last one, but then you kind of started fading off, and that's perfect timing anyways. I just got parked down here at the hospital, so I got to get going too. Well, it's been a pleasure talking to you this morning, Jim. Sure made the ride go fast here. You be safe out there, and we'll catch you next time. KC5VGD, K3ARK, I'll be sitting here for a minute, but I'm clear. Monitoring, but I'll be clear.

and 4BY Mobile Monk. AF4BY. Good morning, Fred. This is Tom, KF0TXL. KF0TXL. Good morning, Tom. What are you up to this early Saturday morning? Well, sir, I'm headed over to Arapahoe Community College. We've got a fire department demonstration on thing over there, an event today for the kids and in the community. So I'm going over there with my Aries group. We're going to do some of the communication for them. Oh, very nice. Very nice. Yeah, I always like to do stuff like that, but hadn't done a lot lately. But yeah, that'll be good. I'm just headed up to breakfast with a couple other hams there and up in Bertha, but just got back in Thursday night from D.C. from working out there all week. So, yeah, it was a pretty quick week, and I got to go into work a couple hours today and worked yesterday. So, yeah, just a lot of deadlines coming up Monday, so I got to make things happen. But other than that, it's a pretty nice morning so far. Yeah, it looks like it's really nice. It's been nice the last couple days, just outside doing stuff, and just really pleasant. I like this kind of weather. I don't particularly like the 95 and 100 degree stuff, but this is perfect. All right, yeah, I left Virginia Thursday. The heat index was 103, and it was like 75% humidity and 90-something degrees. It was hot and muggy, man. It was I miss humidity sometimes, but not that much. Yeah, you know, if you have to work in an environment like that, it's like working in a steam bath, you know? Oh, yeah. So you doing any fishing this year yet? I went out a few times. No, I had a guy, actually, it's funny you asked, I had a guy that wanted me to go this morning with him to Aurora Reservoir to do a little fishing, but I had this fire muster thing to go to, so I had to decline it, but we'll probably get something going here pretty soon, and we're planning a kind of a long-distance motorcycle trip maybe up north here somewhere in the next 2 or 3 weeks, so we'll see how that goes. Hopefully it'll all come together here. How about you? You having any luck with the fishing? Hit or miss. Been catching some wiper and some walleye now and then, but that's about it. Hadn't been, really three outings is about it, but I caught fish every time, so that was a good deal. Oh, yeah, that's the kind of record you want to keep there. Good for you, good for you. So, just looks like a nice day, and going to just enjoy this muster. This thing only lasts, I think, till like 1 o'clock, and then go home and just take it easy and enjoy the afternoon, you know? All right, yeah, I got some work in the garage to do this morning and other things, so yeah, get that done and head off to work a couple hours and then come back and see what's going on, I guess. No real plans for today, actually. Just working a little bit and breakfast and then whatever I fill in between, maybe need to clean out the garage. I got to start working on that here. I don't know if I talked to you since I bought this. I got a Ruger 1022 with a carbon fiber barrel on it and a threaded barrel. And I put a real nice Vortex 3-9 on it.

0: his phone to shoot. Yeah, I've got a suppressor for it. I've had the suppressor for about 2 years, just never used it. I got to get that screwed on there and try it. But I heard basically when that's on there, it's almost a silent weapon.
1: Yeah, pretty close with subsonic. Yeah, it's crazy quiet.

KF0TXL for ID. So yeah, I got I think 200 rounds of that subsonic ammo. They gave me that as an incentive to buy the gun, so that should work out pretty good. Oh yeah, yeah. I like mine. It's crazy, crazy how quiet it is. Yours might be a little louder since the semi-auto there. Yeah, mine with the bolt, you know, there's nothing knocking, you know, no pressure coming back. So yeah, but it's still. My friend's got a 10/22 with a not sure what they call it, but it's like the looks like a bull barrel, but the last part of the barrel is the suppressor. So yeah, it looks like it's all one, but it's pretty neat. But yeah, that one, you don't even, all you hear is the bolt click on it, so it's just crazy. All right, good. Yeah, you know, I belong to the Aurora Gun Club. It's about a mile from my house, and that's the big thing with the residents around there are always, you know, complaining about the noise from the gun club, but hopefully with that suppressor, we won't have to worry about that. Oh yeah, we get that at our club up here in Bertha too, and they're building kind of across the street from us now, so it's a county road, but we know we'll get more complaints, but luckily we just renewed our Weld County thing there, and so we're good for another 5 years or 7 years or something, so they can't run us out yet. Our Aurora Gun Club has been in that same location since 1947, and these people all moved in and built houses around it, and now they're complaining about the noise. It's like, well, you knew it was there before you bought your house. Oh, yeah, yeah, same with us. It's pretty close. Ours has been there since 1952, so, yeah, same type deal. And, yeah, it was all just farmland then. Well, actually, ours is on an old landfill, actually. So it's not much they could do with that anyway. You know, when I was growing up, Fred, my brother lived out in far east Denver, and we used to actually, I remember one time we went hunting coyotes at Havana and Leechdale Drive right there. There was nothing out there, nothing. And every time I drive by there now, I think about how nice that was when everything was open and you could hunt out there, you know? Roger that, yeah. Yeah, I used to hunt just north of 136 there, up north here, too, so yeah. Right off the interstate now, it's all warehouses and industrial or shopping malls or something. So yeah, it's just crazy. Well, Tom, I'm almost there, so I'll say 7-3s and have a good day with the event there. Sounds like something fun and something neat to watch there. So we'll say 7-3s and we'll catch you later. And 4BY will be clear on your final. Okay, Fred, have a good one. Have a good breakfast, sir. Take a bite for me. KF0TXL, I'll be clear.

K04WF. This is K5PPA. Nothing else. 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

0: N0KMO. Did I get that correct? This is K5BPA.
1: That is correct. November 0, Kilo Mike Oscar N0KMO. Good morning.
0: Good morning, sir. This is Jerry up here across the highway from the Air Force Academy.
1: I hope it's a beautiful view. Chapel's always one area I wanted to visit on that Air Force Academy with everything. Beautiful sunrise this morning, and now that I'm seeing the sun come up, it is warm where I'm standing up here in Aurora, Colorado.
0: That's a roger, roger. This is K5BPA. Our setting is to the west, and the sun reflects off. I can actually see the chapel from here.
1: Ah, roger. That is awesome. Yeah, like I said, it's always one area I wanted to go visit, if you know what I mean, and go see. Now that I'm in the States, officially, it's on my bucket list before I move on out of the state to another location for homesteading in the future here.
0: That's roger, roger. I have a cousin that teaches history at the academy. You're more than welcome to come by this apartment across from the academy. Name's Jerry here, K5BPA.
1: K5BPA, N0KMO. Yeah, name here is Jeremiah. Nickname has been Jerry.

0: Hey, Jerry, I was just testing this location, so I'm going to let you go, and I'm going to get ready for my next event here. This is N0 KMO, scene 73.
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0: Almost got the call sign right there, sir. It's Whiskey 4 Zulu Juliet Kilo. And I apologize, I didn't catch your call sign either.
1: That's the Roger. This is Kilo 5 Bravo Papa Alpha.
0: Copy that. How are you doing this morning, sir?
1: K5BPH. The name's Jerry. J-E-R-R-Y.
0: Good morning, Jerry. Name here is Eric. That's Echo Roger India Kilo.

0: Roger, Eric. This is K5BPA. What is your call sign again?
1: K5BPA, Jerry, this is Whiskey 4 Zulu Juliet Kilo. W4ZJK.
0: That's Roger. Roger, this is K5BPA. You must be getting closer to the tower. I live out north of Colorado Springs, across from the interstate from the Air Force Academy.
1: Okay, copy that. I actually live in northern Colorado, up in the Greeley area. I am currently mobiling westbound into the mountains to Estes Park.
0: That's Roger, Roger. I wish I were with you. That is a beautiful area up there.
1: Yeah, I copy that. It definitely is. I have lived in northern Colorado now for, 14 or 15 years now, and Colorado's been home all my life. I haven't lived anywhere else. I've worked in a lot of other places, but Colorado's home. It's just beautiful country and beautiful land, and if I could pick anywhere to be, it'd be in the mountains.
0: This is K5BPA. That's a Roger, Roger. I have been in Colorado Springs about 11 years. We are originally from Southwest Louisiana.
1: Oh, that's awesome. I've never been out to Louisiana, but I would like to be able to go one day.
0: That's Roger, Roger. The fishing and the food are unbelievable.
1: That's what I've heard. I would love to be able to go to a crawfish boil and experience that and get some good Cajun food.
0: That's Roger, Roger. I have a daughter-in-law that lives up here, and that's all. She goes to Louisiana for the crawfish.
1: I've got a gentleman that I'm friends with. He's from Georgia, and he said crawfish boils are some of the best food you can get down that way. And I really want to go. I just want to be able to experience the culture and the cuisine down that way. I've heard a lot of good things about it.
0: That's Roger, Roger. The people are great, the mosquitoes are big, and the humidity is high, but it is a great place.
1: Oh, that's awesome. I definitely want to get down there. Like I said, I've lived in Colorado all my life. I've worked in neighboring states like Utah, Wyoming, Nebraska, things like that. I've been to California and, Florida. Getting ready to go to New York this summer, here next month. And my family's originally from Germany, and I grew up in, like, the Denver and Brighton area with my parents and then my grandma and grandpa's house. So I grew up with a lot of German cuisine and German cooking.
0: Roger, Roger. There is one place in Colorado Springs that I have taken my brother-in-law to that is German cuisine. I can't quite remember the name of it.
1: There's a couple of good German restaurants in Colorado here and there, but haven't found too many that are like good good home cooking like my grandma used to make.
0: That's a Roger, Roger. That's always true. Dusty was in the Air Force at the station for quite a while. He and his wife, they love it.

Hey, Jerry, just out of curiosity, what kind of radio are you talking on there? I'm just on a little 5-watt Baofeng handheld that I've got hooked up to a car adapter for constant power and then a little mag mount antenna on my trunk.

0: That's a Roger. This is a Kenwood Max 8 Max.
1: Hey, copy that. It's doing really good. You've got some static in your audio there, but I can pull out everything you're saying with no problem for sure. I'm always impressed with how well this little Baofeng handheld does. It's just in my commuter car, and I didn't want to go too crazy with putting antennas all over it and everything, so just a little mag mount and a little Baofeng handheld that I can hide away in the center console, and it's out of the way, and just got a little remote handheld mic for it, and it works perfect. I'm always impressed with how well it seems to get out and reach the repeaters.
0: That's a Roger, Roger. This is a TM-261 model, but you are coming in just outstandingly well.

0: Oh, that's amazing. I'm glad to hear that. It always amazes me how well this little radio does, even just running on 5 watts of power. And a lot of credit, I think, goes to the Thornton Mountain Repeater, the 310 machine, because that's the one that I have it dialed into.
1: That's a roger. The repeaters always make a big difference, especially in this area.

0: Our feeder system that we have here in Colorado is phenomenal. I absolutely love it. I've met some great people out here on the airwaves, and I'll Take You Down is another one that I've enjoyed having a conversation with on my commute this morning up to Estes Park.
1: That's a roger, roger. I have been down to Westcliff several times, and the reception down there to the Colorado Springs repeater, just unbelievable.
0: I've heard a lot of good things about that Colorado Springs repeater, and then also the Thornton Mountain repeater, just how much work they really do to cover a good portion of the state. I remember one time I was four-wheeling up in Empire, Colorado, up on Belmore Lake Road, and I called out on the repeater system, and I actually hit Thornton Mountain repeater and ended up meeting up with a guy who was also four-wheeling on the same trail, so that was really cool to be able to make that connection, you know, not only with the four-wheeling, but, you know, through ham radio as well.
1: That's a roger, roger. This is a very unique system. I received my general license back about, 1980, somewhere back. I haven't looked at my license lately. Might have been before that, because I've had to renew it at least once.
0: I copy that. Yeah, it's, I can't remember. Oh, gosh, I got my license, I think, a few years ago now. I got it either 2020 or 2022. I haven't had my license for very long, about 4 years now. But I love the hobby. I love the community. This is just a great hobby to be in. I like talking and I like meeting people, so it made sense for me just to go get my license and get into it. So.
1: That's a roger, roger. There are several clubs, amateur radio groups in Colorado Springs area that are excellent.

0: I haven't joined any local clubs or anything yet, other than just talking on the repeaters. That's about all I've done. But I know there's one up in Greeley, and I kind of am curious to check them out and get in with them. They've got their own repeater system, a couple of Greeley repeaters. So, but Jerry, it was great talking to you this morning. I'm getting ready to make a turn here into the gas station to top off fuel and also grab some a snack and get a water refill in my water jug here. Pleasure to meet your acquaintance this morning. We look forward to hopefully talking to you again in the future. This is W4DJK, and I will be 73 on your final, or clear on your final at 73.
1: That's a roger. This is K5BPA, 73.

0: KF Station down in Durango. This is Whiskey 4, Zulu Juliet Kilo. Name here is Eric, Echo Roger India Kilo. How's the weather down in Durango?
1: Well, good morning, Eric. The name here is Jim, Juliet India Mike. Weather down here right now is rather pleasant, slightly overcast, relatively cool. It's a nice cool morning. No complaints down here.
0: Oh, that's awesome. I haven't been down to Durango in a minute, so when you said you were down that way, I wanted to ask you how the weather was. I am currently westbound in Loveland on my way to Estes Park, and it is clear skies and about 67 degrees up here at the moment. Absolutely beautiful weather with a light breeze.
1: Copy that. You know, I would honestly appreciate some worse weather down here. We just entered stage one fire restriction, and we've been in red flag warnings all week. And it gets a little spooky down here when it gets like that, so I actually would love to see it rain.
0: You and me both, man. I live in northern Colorado, and, you know, the lack of moisture that we have had this winter and so far this spring into summer here has been very worrisome. I like to get out into the mountains as often as I can and do hiking, fishing, off-roading, all that fun stuff, and really don't want to see any fires pop up, knock on wood, if we can avoid them. So I'm keeping my fingers crossed and praying for a lot of moisture coming up here very soon.
1: Amen to that, and I'll second those prayers, and wish you a happy day. Enjoy whatever you got yourself into. This is KF0ONW. I'll be monitoring in the background.
0: Pleasure having the short QSO with you, sir. You have a safe commute and travels to wherever it is you're going. I will do the same, and this is Whiskey 4 Zulu Juliet Kilo, mobile and monitoring.

0: Whiskey, Little Echo 6, Golf, Quebec Romeo monitoring.
1: Kilo Echo 6, Golf Quebec Romeo, I think it was, November 4, Tango Charlie Whiskey Mobile. Good morning.
0: Hey, good morning. What are you off to mobile this morning?
1: Oh, just headed to go see my therapist.
0: Wow. Physical therapy or what?
1: I probably need some of that, too. No, mental.
0: Oh, okay. Well, good luck Saturday morning, huh? Okay. That's awful. That's an odd day for that, but okay.
1: Yeah, I think you just take Sundays off, but, you know, work around people's schedule, work it during the week, so... Saturday morning works.
0: Yeah, good. Excellent. It's going to be a quiet one here, I'm telling you. It's been a busy week. I found out about a month ago that I had cancer, and I've been getting tested and prodded and poked ever since. So today's the day I'm going to totally relax.
1: That's no fun. Sorry to hear. Hopefully they caught it early enough to be able to deal with it.
0: Yeah, they did, so I'm happy about that. It's going to be a light regimen, I think, from here on in. It's going to be kind of like, supposedly, it's lymphoma, so it's not, you know, it's a real low grade of it. Just caught a lump shaving about a month ago, and we did all this testing, and that's basically where I'm at. But it's a situation where it's supposedly 98.6% curable and or remission. You know, you can get into remission and stay there. I've got buddies of mine who have that, or a buddy who did it, and he's in remission, so... Yeah, so that's kind of where I'm at. Beautiful day out there, but a little windy.
1: Yeah, I'm headed to the water park, so maybe a skosh cool for that, but kids will like it.
0: Okay, what's that, later this afternoon or something?
1: Yeah, just after therapy, just head home and pack up and pick the kids up and head off to the water. I guess kind of a water park. It's the bay in Broomfield. It's got slides and stuff. It's not like Water World or anything like that, but it's more than just a swimming pool.
0: Gotcha. Well, you know, who knows? I'm in Monument, so it's always cooler here than it is in the Springs or sometimes in Denver, so you never know. It could be real nice. It's going to get nice, I think, this afternoon, but yeah, right now it's a little cool. I wouldn't want to be in any water right now. Kilo Echo 6, Golf, Quebec Romeo Friday.
1: And then here's Lee, Lee, Michael Echo. Do you have anything exciting plan for field day?
0: Name here is Tom, Tango Oscar Mike. Yeah, no, I'm probably just going to set up something outside. You know, I've got enough antennas here to do whatever I want to do, and I'm just probably going to set something up outside under my slab canopy out there and just, you know, see how it goes. The bands have not been great. I'm sort of really, it's just very odd in the summer to have the higher bands not really performing. But, you know, I mean, we're coming out of the spot cycle, but, you know, I mean, it should be better than this.
1: Yeah, I'm glad when I put HF in the car that the bands were good. Otherwise, I'd be really discouraged. I'm a big fan of 10 Meters. I grew up with that in the late 80s, early 90s, and 10 Meters been really dead. A couple contacts on 20, and most of the stuff I'm checking into.
0: Yeah, I just put up another 20-meter vertical out there. I got one of those radiators in the air out there on my mast, and geez, I started messing around with it, trying to figure out if I did something wrong, because this was midday, like, of last week, and I was just, you know, wow, it's terrible. And then so the last couple days, I've been kind of, you know, looking at, I've got a couple different antennas, and I'm like, well, I guess it's not me, because the signals have just not been really up to par. So I thought, I'm glad it's not me.
1: Yeah, I think there was a couple solar storms that, like, three, I don't know if it was CMEs or what they were, but three solar events that were supposed to kind of, like, hit at the same time, and they talked about the northern lights being up last night. So I'm hoping things settle down for field day. Well, I am here. I'm going to jump out of here. I don't see my therapist's car in the parking lot, so I think we might have misscheduled here, which has happened before. So I'm going to get in there and see if he's there, and if not, I'll be back on the radio in a little bit. November 4, Tango Charlie Whiskey Mobile.
0: Okay, very good. Well, have success. Hope everything works out there. 7-3, good morning. Enjoy your water park situation there. Kilo Echo 6, Gulf, Quebec, Romeo. I'll be monitoring.

This is November 4, Tango Charlie Whiskey Mobile, back on the Colorado Connection, 310 Boulder. Forgot the call sign of the state of the fixed station I was speaking to earlier.

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1: Hey, Charlie, how goes it?
0: Hey, all right. I was wondering if you're still out there. Yeah, I'm just pulling away from Rocky Flats. Just got done doing a PUTA activation. What do you got going on today?
1: I thought I was supposed to see my therapist, but he didn't show up. So I think we had some confusion in scheduling, such as life. Got to go meet up with a wife to swap off kids at jiu-jitsu and then go into the bay to go swimming.
0: Oh, very cool. Well, hopefully you didn't have to drive too far to get to your appointment there. That's a bummer, though. Yeah, pool. Man, I always try to avoid the pools this time of year because the water is usually always way too cold for me, but I'm sure the kids will love it.
1: It's been hot lately, so I'm hoping the water's retained some heat. Not sure about getting out of the water and get a little bit of a breeze. It gets kind of chilly. How's the activation? I made one contact on 20 in the mobile today, but otherwise the band seemed pretty dead.
0: Oh, good. I'm glad you said that, actually. Yeah, it was rough. I even pulled out the portable Yagi today, and I was hoping to get some DX, and man, just a ton of QSB on the band. I mean, I swear, I don't think anybody, most people got a 4.5, not a 4.5, sorry, 5.4 or 5.5 from me, and I was getting about the same for most people, 5.5. So, yeah, a little rough this morning on 20 meters, and then I tried 40 meters early. I got there early, like 6 o'clock, and I only got about, I don't know, 18 contacts on 40. I was hoping that do a little better than that. So, yeah, rough conditions, but not bad. I still got 105 contacts, though.
1: Well, that's respectable. Yeah, I'm hoping you get out there and meet up with you sometime. Kind of excited. Didn't hear from him yesterday, but they were waiting for some parts for the buddy hex and mast. So hoping to have that. I would like to have it by next weekend because next Saturday is Kids Day for amateur radio. I think it's a worldwide thing. And the Cub Scouts have a park meetup, so I'm planning on setting up at the park and getting the kids on the air.
0: Oh, cool. Yeah, that sounds like a lot of fun. Yeah, so I question on that. How does that work if you're, I guess, having your kids operate using your call sign? Do they just call using your call sign, or do you have to notify people it's, what, like third party or something?
1: You can't. I don't know if it's necessary because there's like the station privileges and operator privileges, and if you're supervising, the operator privileges stand. There's just some countries don't allow third-party traffic, so that's the only thing I worry about because I don't know which are which. I know the USA and Canada are cool, but I don't know about the rest of the countries.
0: Okay, gotcha. But that is what that third party does mean, that you're somebody's operating somebody else's station that is licensed, correct?
1: You got it. Yep, that's yeah, third party traffic or third party operator. Yeah, I'll throw that out there. But yeah, hopefully that'll be fun for the kids. And then yeah, field day is the weekend after, so starting to get geared up for that.
0: Yep, I'm not so sure what I'm going to be doing that weekend. I haven't really decided. I might just thinking about just heading over to like Bar Lake State Park and just setting up there on Saturday or something, but just play around a little bit. But yeah, I have no intentions on like trying to compete with the scores or anything because there's really no point with some of the big guns out there.
1: Might should come up to the Barkfield Day in Boulder. Should be a good time. It's a good group of guys. I think there's two stations on books for now. Trying to get the president just got back from Okinawa, so he's getting back into the group. I plan on setting up a public information table and maybe a go-to station with the Buddy Hex. And we'll have cooking a big old batch of chili on for Saturday lunch, meat and vegetarian. And I guess technically it's vegan for those who desire that. And yeah, it's a pretty good setup and plenty of operating time available.
0: Yeah, remind me, where are you guys setting up for that?
1: It's the Potasso Preserve Trailhead. If you punch it into Waze, it'll come up, or Google. So it's up in the canyon a little bit. So the temperature is usually nice, not too windy. Rain every now and then, but yeah, they'll start setting up at 8 and then start operating at noon and then go to overnight till noon the next day.
0: Okay, cool. Yeah, I'll have to check it out on the map. So if it's up in the canyon a little bit, is there, I'm guessing there's a spot that opens up or there's plenty of room to set all that stuff up? Are you guys going to be operating like multiple bands and stuff?
1: Yeah, we usually run 3A. I see 2A so far with a number of stations set up, but mine might be the third station. I guess I'll think of setting up a go-to station, but I might just set up a regular station on another band. We'll have a sideband station and a CW station, and then maybe a digital station. I should plan on bringing out the 710. So in theory, I can just plug in the 710 into the computer and rock and roll on digital modes. Should probably set that up and figure that out ahead of time.
0: Oh yeah, I forgot you can rock digital. I can't remember. I know FT8 is good, but can you also use JS8 call and get credit for that as well?
1: That's a good question. I've read through the rules, and I don't remember. I think any mode, you just have to be able to do the contest exchange. I think that might be the sticking point on A or some digital modes. You got to be able to do the station, like the 2-alpha, 3-alpha, stuff like that, and then the section. So that has to be in the exchange.
0: Okay, yeah, that makes sense. Well, yeah, I'm pretty sure, yeah, JS8 for sure. I mean, it is basically a form of FT8. But you can type in whatever text you want there. Yeah, but cool. Just glad I was able to get out today. I haven't set up at Rocky Flats in a while, so it was good. Yeah, it's kind of funny. I got up at 5, had some coffee, drove out there. And it's easy to get up in the morning when I don't have to get a workout in, when I can just enjoy some coffee and maybe play some radio.
1: Yeah, I need to get out with my new the Radio Oddity HF010 antenna that does 6 through 80. It does. Haven't set it up yet. Nice looking piece of kit. Not cheap. I think it was like $230. But it includes 10 meters of coax, and it includes the on a winder, and includes ground radials, nice ground radials on a winder, on winders, individual winders. And has a little tripod, a spike, even has a 3-liter water bag for holding stuff down if the ground's too hard. So they definitely designed it well.
0: Yeah, that sounds pretty neat. Definitely going to have to see you set up your portable hex beam there. That will be pretty awesome to see. So if I don't catch on field day, at least we have to try to maybe meet up at Rocky Flats to do a code activation.
1: All Oh, definitely. That's a nice place to set up. And yeah, up in the canyon, there's a shelter that we reserve. So that's where we have like food and logistics and that kind of stuff. And then somebody brings a power trailer with a step IR on it. And I think they run a multiplexer for multiple bands on that. And then there's trees and whatnot to hang dipoles in.
0: Yeah, very cool. I guess the one limiting thing that I have is I do have that mask that I use on the back of the expedition, but outside of that, I don't have any way to stand it up. So if I don't have access to the back of the vehicle, there's no way really to stand that up, and I don't really have a mask that I'm not using at my house anyway that I can get the things like the V-dipole or the portable Yagi that are just too heavy.
1: I'm going to jump out and find the wife. I think she's probably waiting for me at the jiu-jitsu, and she's going off to Estes Park to go to some yarn knitting thing with some of her knitting people. And so I'm going to hand off the kids earlier than normal because I didn't find my therapist today, but I did tell her I was on my way, so she might be looking for me by now. But good catching up with you, Charlie. And, yeah, definitely, that'd be cool to meet up there at Rocky Flats and play with that hex beam because got a little bit gain there on 20. So that might help. And I might have a mask coming up that I'm getting rid of. It's a short one. It's a military one. And it looks like a box, like a rectangular box, about 4 feet long, about 3 feet long. I think it might have guys and everything in the package. I bought it years ago. It's been sitting in the garage. But that's something easy you could throw in the back of the vehicle.
0: Ah, very cool. Yeah, it sounds like you got some stuff you need to offload, maybe. Hey, well, I'll let you run. I know you said you got to go there, and good catching up with you this morning. Hope you have a great day, and enjoy the pool, man. The weather looks like it's going to be hot today.
1: Yeah, I think I have 80, which is not bad. Did some yard work this morning, and probably do the same thing tomorrow morning before the sun comes up. Sounds good, Charlie. November 4, Tango Charlie Whiskey, immobile out.
0: Yep, 73, this is N0CVL, and I will be clear.

WA2IAC, Whiskey Alpha 2, I am crazy. 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
1: KN0 OME, you are coming loud and clear into that repeater.
0: Thanks, KF0MB. I appreciate it. New radio setup. Just had to check to see if everything was connected, cross the T's and dot the I's, right?
1: Absolutely. You're sounding great.
0: Thanks a lot. Have a good day. 73's Whiskey Zero Delta Juliet Bravo.
1: Kilo Fox Zero, Oscar Mike Bravo, mobile and monitoring.

Yellow trail monster right here, I see that. Boy, shows the trail goes straight ahead.

0: This is Kilo Alpha Zero, Yankee Papa X-ray in Colorado Springs. Portable today. Name here is Frank. Your signal is coming in real clear.
1: Hey, I appreciate that. Thank you so much. My name here is Chris. I'm up in Fort Collins right now. Originally just from Maine. I'm just out here visiting for a few months. Work and play, mainly play. With a little bit of work, you know. Figured I'd just throw in some repeaters into my ICOM here and see how it was going.
0: Well, roger that. This is one of the most, you found the most active one. Linked to 15 other repeaters. This is Colcom. And you found the most active one right now. So keep it on this one. You'll find how busy it gets pretty soon. K0YPS.
1: Oh, wow. 15 other repeaters, you said? That's insane. I was out in Utah a few months back, it was last year. They had a whole system from, I think it was like Wyoming or Montana, all the way down to like Arizona, I believe. It was like 20-some-odd different repeaters, I think. That's awesome, though. I'm glad I was able to get on here. Thank you for letting me know about that.
0: You bet. You'll hear a couple of nets, one at 6:30 and then one at 7 o'clock. The 6:30 one is the CERN monitoring net. CERN is a group of people who monitor the repeater in case of an emergency. That way, if nobody has a cell phone, if they don't have access to 911, they use this system to call, and there's always a CERN monitor operating and monitoring. Each gets an hour a shift. Sometimes they'll monitor 2- and 3-hour shifts.
1: But what I they think do that is standby actually and fantastic.
0: And,
1: that's a great idea.
0: Shift,
1: I wish we had something like that up in Maine.
0: They'll pass it down, which means
1: that is fantastic.
0: How big is the footprint on just the older repeater? And then
1: you know?
0: At 7 p.m., you'll hear the K0NTS, Northern Colorado Traffic Net, at 7 o'clock. So that gives you an idea of what nets are on here. They had some kind of public service net on earlier today, and I caught the tail end of it. So there you go. There you have it. So just keep monitoring. You'll hear something. KA0YPS.
1: Yeah, I really appreciate that KA0YPS. I really, really do. I will definitely have to keep this on. I'm going to be setting up a base station ham radio soon, probably in the next day or two, see if I can figure that out. I have an ICOM 746 Pro that I brought with me from Maine. Not very portable, but it'll do the job.
0: Well, once you get that set up, you'll sound real good on it. So just when you start setting up your antenna, just give a signal report, or ask for a signal report. There's always somebody monitoring here. Always. So with that, whether it's myself or any others, you'll find somebody. So with that, KA0YPS.
1: All right, copy that. I really appreciate that. Thank you so much. And I'll keep all those nets in mind. And I'll let you be. I'm going to be getting to my destination soon anyway. So I really appreciate that. Thank you so much. This is KC1RXN. I will be clear on your final.
0: KC1RXN, KA0YPS, clearing mark.

0: KC1RXN, KF0YPD. You doubled with the other gentleman there for a minute, and I'll attempt to answer that question on range for you in just a moment. This is KF0IPD.
1: KF0, I appreciate you getting back to me. I didn't want to be rude and have to repeat myself and whatnot, so I really appreciate you getting back to me with that, man.
0: Yeah, not a problem. You're obviously in on the 145.310. There is another repeater that's in Fort Collins, but it's not stable into the Colorado connection. There are, as he says, about, you know, several dozen other repeaters. Now, the 310 system that you're into is on what they call a voting receiver site. There are multiple receivers slaved into the 310 transmitter, which will pick up the Metro Denver and North. With the right antenna, you can probably pick this 310 up to Cheyenne with the right power and the right antenna.
1: Copy that. I appreciate that. Thank you so much. Yeah, I'm going to be probably doing some camping tomorrow.

0: Yeah, I appreciate you getting back to me. Thank you so much.
1: Not a problem. And like I say, this is a statewide system, so I believe the other gentleman you were talking to is in Colorado Springs, Grand Junction. I mean, they're all over the place. We've got guys down in Pueblo that'll be on the system. You never know. But it's an easy website to access, which is Colcon, C-O-L-C-O-N, and it's a .org. Check it out. It's got all the full repeater listings. And if there's any sites, I mean, there's other repeaters in the eastern Colorado range as well that tie into this to get you east into Colorado. Welcome to Colorado, and happy birthday tomorrow. Mine comes in September, and I'll be hitting that 70 mark. So I wish I was a young man again and up exploring with you. Well, have a good, safe travel, and like you said, yell out. There's usually someone with a shout on. You might take one or two chimes, throw out your call, say you're looking for some confirmation on your signal. Somebody should come back to you. KF0IPD, the name was Kevin, just in case I forgot to say it, which I probably did. Have a good day.
0: Well, Kevin, I really appreciate all that, man. Thank you so much. That was a lot of information. I'll definitely look up that website before I go out camping tomorrow. I'd like to throw in a couple of extra repeaters in here just in case I don't have any service. So I really appreciate that. Thank you so much. That is a lot of repeaters linked up. That is fantastic. Wish we had this out back in Maine. But, hey, you guys take care. I just destinated. And, yeah, I'll be clear. 7-3, everybody. Take care. Thank you.
1: And if you have a GMRS license, there's another entity that you can get into, and there's some good GMRS repeaters, and it's called the Front Range GMRS Repeater Group. If you have a GMRS license, you're more than welcome to sign up at their website and get on that system with all the tones and codes. Well, have a good day. KF0IPD.
0: Of course I have a GMRS license. Why wouldn't I? Thank you for that. I'll definitely look that up, too. Name's Chris, by the way. I'm pretty sure I didn't say it either. 7-3, take care.
1: Take care, Chris. KF0IPD.

KB Zero Hotel Tango Charlie. Bonnie in Arvada, just want to say happy birthday to Chris, KB Zero HTC.

Bonnie, this is Kevin, KF0IPD. He said he just got destinated, so he may have flipped off the ignition and the radio. You know, might catch him later. His call was KC1RXY, I believe it was. Can't read my own writing sometimes. Have a good day, Bonnie, KF0IPD.

0: KB0 Hotel Tango Charlie. Thank you for coming back. I appreciate it. That's KF0 India Papa X-ray.
1: That is correct. India Papa Delta.
0: Okay, well, you have a great evening also, KB0H.

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0: Seventy-three, Kalu Bravo Zero, Hotel Tango Charlie, Bonnie in Arvada.

KF0 IPD, I heard a Kilo Foxtrot Zero station calling. You are not connecting well to the repeater. Your audio was almost non-existent. 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Something needs to change. KF0 IPD.

0: Kilo Foxtrot Zero Yankee Romeo Golf. Checking in again, monitoring. Thanks for the heads up on my signal. Changed my antenna a little bit, but those are some of the low power handhelds I want.
1: Well, that's better. KF0IPD, at least I can pick up your full call and understand your audio. Yeah, you got about halfway through your call last time, and the repeater just ate you alive. So it happens out there. KF0IPD.
0: Anything? I'll just keep monitoring. KF0IPD.
1: Have a good day. KF0IPD, clear and gone portable.

0: 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Didn't catch that last call sign, but good afternoon.
1: Call sign was Kilo Charlie 3, Hotel Charlie Juliet.
0: KC3HCJ. Alright, I think I got it that time. Name here is Joseph. How's your afternoon going?
1: Pretty good. Futzing with my friends, SDR, trying to help them set it up. Seems like it's working now. How's yours been going?
0: All right, on. Well, yeah, it sounds good on my end. Well, I guess you're setting up an SDR, so well, I guess that doesn't really have anything to do with the radio you're on unless you're trying to pick it up on the SDR. But, yeah, I just kind of working that all out there, what you just said. But, yeah, an afternoon's not too bad. I'm just getting off a clinical shift at the hospital, so making the trek home now.

0: I see. Sorry, I wasn't fully paying attention. My bad on that one.
1: Hey, man, that's all right. At least you're honest about it. Sometimes I get caught up doing something when I'm talking on the radio, and I don't know, I'm too embarrassed or something to say I didn't hear a word the person just said, so I try to think, you know, pick up where we left off the last time I didn't know what we were talking about and hope I don't make a fool of myself, so good on you. But yeah, no, I was just saying I got off, I'm in school, and I just got off of a clinical shift at the hospital out here in Aurora, UC Health, and I live up in Bailey, though, so I'm making the trek home now.
0: I'm glad I corrected myself, because I thought you just got home from, like, a hospital visit. You training to be, like, an ER tech or something like that kind of thing?
1: No, but, I mean, you never know where you might end up. But I'm in paramedic school, so we're kind of getting towards the end. And today was the surgical trauma intensive care unit clinical. We do one clinical in all the ICUs, and then I'll be doing 7 in the ED and OR, and we do quite a few clinicals.
0: Ah, that's pretty cool. I guess, good luck. Since you're getting to the end, I'd assume that there's some sort of test or exam or something. Or maybe not. I don't actually know. I don't really know what goes into a... oh my god, the word just left. paramedic school. I don't really know what goes into paramedic school. So, good luck if you need it.
1: Hey, that's all right. I appreciate that, and I will take it. So far, it seems to be going okay. I'm doing a 12-month program. In reality, it'll probably take me 9 or 10 months to finish. The first half of it is in-class portion. The reason it's most of them are 6 or 9 months, but that's a full-time commitment. Making a career change later in life, midlife, that wasn't really practical, so I opted for the longer course. We meet one day a week, and then we do our clinicals. And clinicals are just, you know, basically, so like today I showed up to the, you know, the surgical trauma intensive care unit, the ICU. Just call it the ICU. Everybody knows what that is. So I showed up there, and I had a nurse that I was assigned to or who was assigned to me. And then I just kind of followed them around. And anything that, you know, I could do as a paramedic on the street, I can practice that or do that, you know, on my clinical and, you know, get those skills signed off for when I do the second half of the program, which is the internship, where I'll be out, you know, in the field on an ambulance and doing that part. So, yeah, and then there is a test. There's a final, of course, for the class, and then there's the national registry test that'll be at the end of everything. Probably October. I'm aiming for October to be taking that.
0: Oh, okay. Yeah, that's totally understandable. I wish I could spend a little bit extra time and not have so many classes. So I feel you on that one. Good luck on the final whenever that comes. And I guess since they have you working in the ICU, is that like in case you need to go to a hospital and work in the hospital, or is that just like a nice ground for you to test without being out in the field? I guess my lack of knowledge in that field comes here.
1: Stand by. I'm going to switch over to the UHF repeater. K3ARK. Okay, K3ARK. I'm back. Went under a bridge there, so wanted to switch. But Yeah, so it's you know, it depends on who you ask. Some people say they're pointless. I think some of them are. Some of the clinicals, the emergency department ones, I think those are very valuable. There's just a lot of, you know, high volume, so you get to do get a lot of different meds, get to see a lot of, you know, the receiving side of the patient care, and just get a lot of experience that way. But it's really more so to prepare you for internships or whatever you may end up doing. But it is a but yeah, that's what it is. It's just like, you know, just to get experience, you know, patient contacts, patient assessments, and stuff like that, if that makes sense there.
0: Yeah, that makes sense. Totally understandable. That was weird. I heard a little bit of multipathing, but I couldn't tell if that was on my side or on your side, because my radio really likes to multipath, and I don't really know why. And I don't really hear it on anything else, but it's just a little strange. that might have been coincidentally with your change to the UHF or not, I'm not sure. I always listen on the UHF because that's what I get in here best with. But the internship, is that quite literally becoming a part of the team on an ambulance crew and, like, kind of learning the ropes before you get, like, inducted?
1: So, kind of. So I've been an EMT on a 911 ambulance for the last 2 years. So paramedic is kind of, it's kind of the, you know, the next step up from EMT. You can do more, you can get more drugs, you can do more interventions in the field. You know, you put 12 lead, EKG, stuff like that into the mix. But no, internship is kind of the same as the clinicals, but, you know, you have finished learning, you know, on a basic level, everything in class, in a controlled setting. And then yeah, you go out, and not everybody will be on an ambulance. I'm honestly not sure where everybody will be placed. You know, there are different things you can do, hospital-based, fire-based, private ambulance companies. I'll be fire-based because I'm already associated with this department, so I'll just be there. But no, it's so that I can get out and, you know, under supervision with another paramedic who will be the field instructor. I will be, you know, out there as an acting paramedic, taking everything I've learned over the last 5 or 6 months and then applying that in the field on real patients and making those decisions while under supervision. So that's kind of the whole point of that. So you said that you were in class two. I'm wondering if we've talked before, and what are you in school? Are you in school?

0: Yeah, I'm in school for computer science down here at the School of Mines. So it's not standard to take it slow. Sometimes I wish I did. It's a lot for me. But it is what it is. Gets me the degree faster, so I can probably guarantee you it's quite a bit different from paramedic school. But, you know, it's cool stuff. You're very brave for doing that. I was a part of the local fire department a few, many, many years ago, but I was like 14, so I couldn't really do anything. And then I got that, and I moved here, and I just never bothered reaching out to any other ones. Sometimes I think about it, but I don't know. Just me, I guess. KC3HCJ for ID.
1: Yeah, KC3HCJ, K3ARK returning. Yeah, not a, well, I don't know about brave or anything like that. I think, I was in finance. I'm 39. I'll be 40 in January. And a couple years ago, actually it started probably 3 or 4, 5 years ago, I just got to the point where I just couldn't sit in front of a computer for 40, 50 hours a week anymore. And actually, I was, you know, I ended up in a career that I said I would never do, although when I was younger, it was more like I'll never sit, you know, in a cubicle doing the same thing for 40 hours a week, and I ended up doing that, and then, I guess four or five years ago, I just decided to make a career change, and I guess about 20 years ago now, two paramedics saved my life, and there was kind of a like a seed planted there. It just happened to be where I was when I experienced the trauma, and it was kind of like, I don't know, I just thought it was awesome they were able to, like, save my life like that, and made some decisions that, you know, played a part in that, and when it came time, like, okay, I'm going to do this career change thing, and that was really the only thing I considered. I didn't really even consider anything else, and then, you know, it's been the last 2 years kind of figuring out what direction to go with that, but, and so, yeah, just kind of ended up within the fire, you know, in that direction for now, so, but I think computer science is, you know, that's a great profession to get into. I, didn't plan on doing this much school, but here we are, so, back to you there, it's K3ARK.

0: Yeah, that's pretty cool. Well, not the almost dying part, but getting that influence is always fun. That was my aunt for me in CS way, way back when she got me a Raspberry Pi 1 when that first came out. But, I didn't want to do this much school, but here I am doing it somehow. And it is what it is, I guess. Yeah.
1: Yeah, K3ARK coming back. What was your name again, and how much more school do you have left?
0: In theory, only a year, but theory can only take you so far, and read as I'm probably not going to finish it, but you never know, it might happen, so, and my name's Nathan, I go by Nate, SCCID is Nathan, though, I'm out here in Golden, going through the meat grinder, as they say.
1: All right, Nate. Well, hey, man. Pleasure to meet you. And then, another question. How old are you?

0: the ripe age of 21. Gives you any reference? I got my call sign 10 years ago when I was 11 because I was a flipping nerd. But yeah, I've had my license for a while, and also got it in Pennsylvania, so that's why it's the weird prefix. But yeah, 21, just turned in April, so I think I'm relatively young on these systems out here.
1: Hey man, that's all right. I mean, you've been a ham longer than I've been a ham. I think I've been, I got my ticket, I think in 2020 or 2021. Actually, it might have been 22. I can't even remember, but I remember, you know, back when I was 11, or not 11, sorry, but like 20, when I was 21, I always had an interest in radios for different reasons. And if I had known anything about it, or, you know, or when I was 11, that's where I got that, yeah. And there was somebody who was like, hey, do you want to get your ham license? And I would have been all for it, man. I mean, I'm a huge nerd when it comes to this stuff. And then it wasn't until I got older, I'm like, man, I've had this, like, you know, like, passion for radios my whole life. I don't really know anything about it, but I'm ready to do something about it. And, yeah. Got my GMRS license in 2018, and then that wasn't enough anymore. I wanted to get into HF, and yeah, and then got my ham license. So, but dude, I don't know, man. You know, you don't really know me. I don't know you, but you got a year left, right? You said, like, I guess in theory. I don't know, man. If I could go back to when I was 21, I dropped out my. I had a year left. And I dropped out of college, went and started my own business. You know, I did fine, not saying like I necessarily, I do, you know, I wished I had finished that degree. And so, you know, somebody who's, you know, been there where you are, I would just strongly encourage you, man. You got a year left, you're almost to the finish line. Finish it. If you don't use it, so what? But at least you got it, if that, you know, if that makes sense.

0: such a waste of money to drop out at this point, so it hasn't really been an option for me. At most transfer, but I forget what the rest was. My goldfish brain out here is not helping me. My license actually already quote unquote lapsed. It didn't lapse. I renewed it, so it's been over 10 years since I've had it. I think that was the other thing you said. I don't remember. I don't remember if there was something else. KC3HCJ.
1: KC3HCJ, K3ARK coming back. No, that's all good. It's good practice to leave a little space there. I could be better at that. I'm a little quick to reply most of the time. So, good practice, but I just, I was just making sure. It seemed like it went a little bit longer than normal, so... I think you hit everything there, I apologize if I, I didn't mean to give unsolicited advice or, misinterpret what you were saying, so just sharing, experience from when I was younger, kind of, where you were, and, if you were thinking about that, share that. That was it. So, I got a goldfish brain too sometimes, and I just started to ramble on like I'm doing now. So, how's that SDR thing going, and what kind of SDR you got working with there?

0: It went a little long that time because I noticed I stepped on someone the instant I started transmitting. So then I waited a little bit after that. But anyway, SDR, it's my friend's RTL SDR or something or other. I don't know what. Something like that. And we were just setting up one more node to add to my network of SDRs. Because I'm trying to build a network of SDRs around Colorado, hooking them up, and then that way it's just public. So if you're on HF or whatever and you're trying to see if you're making it out here in Colorado and you don't have a friend out here, you can just pop on the SDR, take a look, and go, oh, I'm making it, or, oh, I'm not making it. Or even if you are in Colorado and you just want a sanity check, someone down the road, that's the whole idea. The RTL SDRs that I have hooked up do not do HF below 10 meters, which is moderately bothering me, which is more than just moderately bothering me. but, yeah, I have an SDR play in my setup, so that one can go all the way down to 100 kilohertz, or even lower, I think, hooked up to the longest antenna I have, which is a bunch of speaker wire about 75 feet long stretched across my yard. I don't remember if I have pictures posted on my QRZ page. Actually, I can list. Oh, yeah. No, I do not. I have to update that. Those links don't work anymore either. I have to update the entire thing. There's so much wrong information on my QRZ page. I guess I'll do that in a second. But, yeah, that's the plan. A bunch of SDRs around Colorado. Make a kind of little interconnect of them, and then you can hop on them, take a gander, you know, check if you're making it anywhere, or if you're trying to, like, DX on VHF or whatever, or POTA or SOTA, you can check. That's the whole idea, at least. It's a slow process, KC3HCJ.
1: Yeah, KC3HCJ, K3ARK, yeah. That's pretty cool. I've used some other SDR websites before.

0: Yep, I have a website for it. If you want, I can tell you. No, Micah, I am not going to tell them to go to yours. mine is public at SBR1. Let me see if I can remember my phonetics. What is S? Super Delta Romeo period kilo. Wait. Ah, I can't remember. Hold on.
1: Yeah, K3ARK. That's all right, Nate. I'm driving right now. If you're in front of a computer and you want to look me up on QRZ, K3ARK.com, you can shoot it over to my email. If that would work.
2: KA3UFV.
1: Yeah, K3UFV, K3ARK. Hey, John, good afternoon. Go ahead.
2: Yeah, I was going to say, if you get his the URL for that site, I'd love to check it out as well. I'm also driving. Otherwise, I take that note. Everybody's driving.
1: Yeah, K3UFV, K3ARK. Yeah, Sean, definitely. If he does, if he's keen on that idea of emailing it to me, I'll definitely we'll send it to you there. Good to hear you out driving. You actually behind the wheel?
2: Roger, roger. I went out to Netherlands with the family. Drove out there. We did a hike off of Magnolia, and then came back, and my wife realized she forgot her driver's license and the diaper and the diaper bag at the carousel. We did a pit stop there, so I drove back out to get it. Just on my way back now. It's a little bit of rain here, but it's a nice cool day. I actually enjoy this, and yes, I'm so happy to be behind the wheel again. Feels good. This is kind of a safe drive, I'd say, as opposed to being out on the highway, so I felt comfortable doing this. KA3UFE.
1: KA3UFE, K3RK, man. That's awesome, dude. I'm glad to hear that, man. Sorry to hear about, having to, go back and recover the purse, but I'm glad that you were able to. So, dude, that's awesome, man. And glad to hear that it's going well, too. I'm going to throw it back over to Nate real quick. Oh, man, I don't know why I can't think of it right now. But back over to you, Nate. KRK and then K3UFB is the other station.

0: Yep, I opened this one.
1: Yep.
0: I'm making the email to you right now. It's also on my QRZ page, but that's if you can remember the call sign. The other one, Kilo 3 USB, I think was the other call sign. I can send you an email too, but I don't see you on QRZ unless I have your call sign wrong. So correct me if I'm wrong on that.
2: Yeah, Roger. Call sign is Kilo Alpha 3 Uniform Foxtrot Victor. One more time, that's Kilo Alpha 3 Uniform Foxtrot Victor. And I am in a bit of a valley, so hopefully I'm still getting out there.

0: Okay, yeah, I had that completely wrong. So yeah, I had USD, not UFB. alright, so I have your call sign in there. The other one, was it Kilo 3 Alpha Romeo Kilo? Was that your call sign?
1: Hey Nate, yeah, I believe so. Kilo 3 Alpha Romeo Kilo K3ARK, I believe they affirm. I think you had it right there. But I appreciate you clarifying, and thank you for doing that. I'm going to jump off here. Traffic's starting to get a little heavier here as I'm getting closer to 285. So I'm going to jump off of here, but hey, man, it's been great talking to you. Thanks again for sharing that. I'm looking forward to checking it out. And, KA3UFE, Sean, you have a great afternoon, too. Tell your family I said hi if they didn't hear me, and I'll talk to you later, too. That's K3RK. I'll be mobile monitoring, but I'm going to go ahead and clear out. 73, Nate, and Sean. And I'll throw it over to Sean so you can respond there.
2: Yeah, I echo Joseph's sentiments. I really appreciate you confirming call signs and getting that to us. I think that's a cool project you're working on. It's something I would like to do myself. I just don't have time or really patience at this point. I don't know. I'd probably have more patience if I had more time. I think that's super cool. So I've been listening to the QSO for a while now, and I also echo Joseph's sentiment about I hope you finish school. I'm a software engineer myself. I can attest to the fact that I got a lot of real-world experience, but the schooling was also important, and I wish I had done things differently as well. So I hope I'm getting out there. I did switch over to high power, but I'm kind of in a bit of a valley here, so I'm also going to clear out and stay 73. Thank you again, Nate, and safe travel to you, Joseph. I'll chat with you soon. This is KA3UFE, and I'll be clear on your follow-up. Over to you, Nate.

Of course, I sent the email, and it should arrive. Email address is nate@kc3hcj.org, so it should be pretty obvious it's from me. But yeah, the new ones should eventually show up on my QRZ page, and I'm probably also going to make a dedicated website for it. But it's pretty cool. Just got to poke buttons and play with it to figure it out. It's a very weird setup, and it's like multiplayer. So one person changes the band, it'll change it for everyone, because that's how SDRs work. But still cool. It works. Does what I want it to. And I'll say 7-3 to you guys as well. KC3HCJ, I'll probably be monitoring, but I'm going to step away for a few minutes to use the bathroom and make some food. So 7-3, KC3HCJ.

0: 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This is KA3UFA.
1: Kilo Charlie 3, Hotel Charlie Juliet. KC3HCJ.
0: Okay, roger, roger. And I'm another three-fer here. I got mine back in Maryland. I was born in Pennsylvania. Anyway, 7-3, I'll let you get off to the restroom. Thank you again to A3UFA. Clear and mobile for the next few minutes.